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2: 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We've got the artist trivia for you, the stories behind your favorite songs, and the biggest classic hits on the list. Coming up, a guy who smashed his first guitar when he was just 13. Easy there. While we're on the subject of guitars, did you know that guitarist Mick Jones played on the same bill with the Beatles in 64? Yep, he was in a group called Nero and the Gladiators. Here he is with his best-known group, Foreigner. It's Hot-Blooded on the Classic Hit List.

0: hanging out with you. And Pete Townsend is well known for smashing his guitars. But did you know that when he was just 13, he smashed his first guitar? And let's hear that sound again, if we can. Dad seems his grandmother was complaining about the noise.
1: Oh!
0: Kind of sounded like he might needed a anger management class or something. I don't know. Here's Pete Townsend's bandmate Roger Daltrey giving his thoughts on the performance of The Who live.
2: The music seems to have more energy and more power than ever. So that is exciting for us.

0: The Sultans have swung from Dire Straits on the classic hit list. When Mark Knopfler and the Straits were just starting out, they scraped together 120 pounds to record a 5-song demo. And yes, one of those songs on that demo was Sultans of Swing. This is MG Kelly here, and coming up, the first classic hit from a group that thought about calling themselves the Psycho Negatives. Yeah, that and a lot more when the classic hit list returns.
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The Clash with Train and Vane, Stand By Me on the Classic Hit List. In the early stages of the group, members kicked around names like The Weak Heart Drops, The Outsiders, and Psycho Negatives. This is MG Kelly here along with you. Thanks for joining me this week. After splitting up from the James Gang and before becoming an Eagle, Joe Walsh was doing pretty well on his own. Here's Joe with Rocky Mountain Way on the Classic Hit List.

0: Working 8 days a week with the Beatles on the classic hit list. Ringo Starr came up with the phrase in 1964 in reference to the Beatles' workload that had increased so much during that time. I'm MG Kelly, and when we come back, a song from Queen that, according to the producer, took 3 weeks to record. That and more coming up right here on the classic hit list.
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0: Bohemian Rhapsody. What an amazing song from Queen on the classic hit list. It took 3 weeks for the group just to record that song. This is MG Kelly, and now let's look back.
1: The classic hit list remembers 1970.
0: It was the beginning of Sesame Street and the end of the Beatles. The Vietnam War spread to Cambodia. Hawaii 5-0 was the show to watch, and Neil Young teamed with Crosby, Stills, and Nash to sing about Woodstock. But what are Graham Nash's memories of Woodstock?
2: I recognize and remember that the music that we played was great. I remember the time that we played when the sun came out. I had a great time. And yes, of course, I saw the commercialization of Woodstock and people making, trying to make fortunes, you know, out of the kids. I saw all that. But I believed the kids would make it their own festival, and that's what I saw.

baby, it's a wild world. Cat Stevens from the album Tea for the Tillerman on the Classic Hit List. If you like that album cover, you'll be interested to know that Cat did the artwork himself. This is MG Kelly with you, and the Classic Hit List is heading right on down the line now with Jerry Rafferty.

0: Jerry Rafferty, and right on down the line on the Classic Hit List. Hey, it's MG Kelly hanging out with you, and when we come back, a singer who makes the Classic Hit List history book for appearing in the London TV show Ready, Steady, Go. Not one, not two times, but 3 weeks in a row. It's right here on the Classic Hit List.
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12: Here's the Metro News AccuWeather forecast. This afternoon, expect a mix of clouds and sun with a few showers and a strong thunderstorm. It will feel humid with a high of 84 degrees. Be prepared for recurrent storms that may bring strong winds and the potential for flash flooding, making travel hazardous. Tonight will be partly cloudy, warm and humid with more showers and a heavy thunderstorm. There is a risk of significant flash flooding, so be cautious of rapidly rising water. The low will be around 70 degrees. For weather anytime, download the AccuWeather app. For Metro News, I'm meteorologist Joe Lundberg.
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Steve Winwood and Roll With It on the Classic Hit List. It's MG Kelly here, and our next artist would make the history books by appearing on London's Ready, Steady, Go television show for 3 consecutive weeks. He'd be the first act to ever do that with this classic hit that was originally called For John and Paul. Here's Donovan with Sunshine Superman on the Classic Hit List.

0: into the studio to record an album, they usually have around 40 tunes to choose from. Guitarist Rick Nielsen tells how they go about choosing what songs to use.
1: I think what we do our records, we try to do it song by song. 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But usually our brains are diverse or scrambled enough that it's usually a pretty diverse bunch of stuff.

0: Surrender from Cheap Trick from their 78 album Heaven Tonight. I'm MG Kelly, and coming up, we'll find out why Eric Clapton, Ginger Baker, and Jack Bruce named their group Cream. We'll also be served up a song from a hamburger hostess.
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0: Stevie Nicks with Stand Back from her album The Wild Heart, featuring guest singers Don Felder, Mick Fleetwood, Don Henley, and Tom Petty. Before breaking into the music biz, Stevie used to work at a hamburger stand. Yes, Bob's Big Boy to be exact. This is MG Kelly here.
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0: One of the supergroups of the late 60s was Cream, featuring Jack Bruce, Ginger Baker, and Eric Clapton. Since the trio considered themselves the cream of the crop of the British blues players, they decided to let everybody know simply by calling themselves Cream. Here's Eric reflecting on his days with Cream.
2: Cream was a deep emotional experience with people that were giants and very, very complex. Those two other guys in the band with me were pretty frightening and very powerful and very intense.

0: Eric Clapton with Wonderful Tonight on the Classic Hit List, a song which Eric claims he wrote while waiting for his wife Patty to select an outfit for a party they were going to. Why does it take women so long to do that? Anyway, just grab something and let's go. It's MG Kelly here. We have more classic hits. Stick with me. Coming up, Pat Benatar, David Bowie, Deep Purple, and more on the way.
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Heartbreaker from Pat Benatar on the Classic Hit List. It's MG Kelly here with you. And if you want to hear a different version of this next song, check out Iggy Pop's The Idiot album. Co-writer David Boy liked the song so much that he did his own version for his Let's Dance album, featuring Stevie Ray Vaughan on guitar. Here's David Boy with China Girl on the Classic Hit List.

0: classic hit list with Deep Purple and Hush. When the group was starting out, they kicked around the name Concrete God. But guitarist Ritchie Blackmore's grandmother suggested that they use the title of her favorite song by Nino Tempo, an oldie called Deep Purple.
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0: This is MG Kelly here, and coming up, a song from Queen that a lot of people thought was about Jackie Kennedy. But according to Freddie Mercury, it was about a high-class call girl.
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0: Bad Company and Can't Get Enough of Your Love on the classic hit list. Bad Company was signed to Zeppelin's Swan Song label and even managed by Zepp's manager, Peter Grant. I'm MG Kelly.
1: The classic hit list. Spotlight. 1982.
0: It was the year that Jane Fonda started the fitness craze, and we love her for that, don't we, Yassa? Push-ups, everybody. The price of VCRs dropped below $1,000, and Dustin Hoffman hated being called Tootsie.

Journey and Open Arms on the classic hit list. The melody of that song was written by Journey's keyboard player Jonathan Cain while he was still a member of the Babies. It's MG Kelly here with you. And James Taylor says this next classic hit was written in three stages in 1968. The first was in London, the second in a Manhattan hospital room, and the third, Austin Riggs Hospital, where he was trying to straighten out his life. Here's James Taylor and Fire and Rain on the classic hit list.

0: Queen and Killer Queen on the classic hit list. Singer Freddie Mercury claimed that a lot of people assumed that song was written about Jackie Kennedy. But in fact, it was about a high-priced call girl.
1: Oh.
0: As MG Kelly, and coming up, Paul McCartney with a song written about his pet dog. Cowboy, that and more when the classic hit list returns.
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0: front of the car. That album cover was designed by the famous pinup artist Alberto Vargas. This is MG Kelly here. After this next guy realized he wasn't going to be a good drummer, he decided to pick up the guitar at age 14. He learned to play it by listening to the radio. The first song he learned to play was the Rolling Stones' It's All Over Now.
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0: Paul McCartney and Jet, a song that he wrote about his pet Labrador. I'm MG Kelly, and when we come back, we'll find out what album from Tom Petty was originally rejected by his record company because they said it didn't have any hits on it.
1: Dope.
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0: CCR and Green River from 1969 on the classic hit list. 69 was a very busy year for Creedence. They would play the pop festivals in Newport, Atlanta, and also perform at Woodstock. This is MG Kelly hanging out with you. And it's a well-known fact that while the Eagles were recording their fourth album, One of These Nights, the tension was really beginning to build between band members. But the anger is all gone now. Don tells us what he's got from touring with the Eagles.
1: Well, a lot of money, obviously. That's the first thing people tend to point to. I also got a lot of money for charity out of it. I was able to raise a great deal of money for the Walden Woods Project and several other charities, you know, for children and for animals and for the environment, which was a good thing.

classic hit list with Green Eyed Lady from Sugarloaf. After the group broke up, singer and keyboardist Jerry Corbata would end up writing, producing, and playing backup for Frankie Valli in the Four Seasons. There's MG Kelly here, and after finishing his first solo album, an excited Tom Petty turned over the master tapes to his record company. They didn't share his excitement at all. No, they told Petty there weren't any hits on this album. So Petty took the album back 6 months later, presented them with the same master tape, and they loved it. Go figure. Here's Tom with a song he co-wrote with Jeff Lynne. It's Free Falling on the Classic Hit List.

0: That's Free Falling from Tom Petty on the Classic Hit List. Tom said he was inspired to get into the music biz after seeing Elvis' film Follow That Dream on location in Florida. MG Kelly here, and when we come back, Tommy James and the Shondells get a new kind of sound. It's on the way on the Classic Hit List.
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0: Baby Hold On from Eddie Money on the Classic Hit List. You know, after Eddie quit his clerk job for NYPD, he moved to Berkeley, California, where he auditioned for Big Brother and the Holding Company, but was turned down by the group. This is MG Kelly with you, and 1968 would be a big year for Tommy James and the Shondells. Not only would they have their biggest U.S. selling single, but Tommy tells us Crimson and Clover would mark a new sound for the group.
1: We actually had burned all of our bridges with Crimson and Clover, and it was the first record that, you know, we produced all by ourselves. And, you know, a lot of things had taken place that year. We had gone from 4-track to 24-track, and we were really, it really was sort of that in-between time between the singles market and the newly emerging album market, and we wanted to be a part of that.

0: No One to Depend On. Great song, Santana, on the classic hit list. That's from their album Santana 3. This is MG Kelly along with you. Thanks for joining me this week. John Lennon once confessed that this was the classic hit he made love to during a long weekend separation from Yoko.
1: Wow.
0: The Little River Band doing Reminiscing on the classic hit list.

0: They swept the first Australian Rock Awards in 1978, the Little River Band, and reminiscing from their album Sleeper Catcher on the classic hit list. This is MG Kelly, and coming up, we'll shine our spotlight on a singer who fooled around and fell in love with a girl named Jane. Thanks for joining me. The classic hit list rolls on in a moment.
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0: 1979 was a very pivotal year for Jefferson Starship. Grace Slick had left the group because of alcohol problems, and Marty Balin decided to quit to work on a solo career. So the band was in search of a new lead singer. Filling the gap was Georgia native Mickey Thompson. Here's Mickey's debut with Jefferson Starship, the album Freedom at Point Zero. It's Jane on the Classic Hit List.

0: From 1976, fooled around and fell in love on the classic hit list, Elvin Bishop. I'm MG Kelly, and we've got more classic hits on the way, including one inspired by a traditional lullaby. Except I need to change, Jim. Get ready. There's more. I'll tuck you in a moment on the classic hit list.
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0: 18 from Alice Cooper on the classic hit list. Frank Zappa wanted them to become a comedy act, called themselves Alice and the Cookies. That didn't go over too well with Alice. Of course, that's how the cookie crumbles. Sorry. I'm MG Kelly, and while searching for musical ideas, Paul McCartney came across the traditional lullaby Golden Slumbers by Thomas Dekker. He couldn't read music at the time, so he came up with his own melody and added some new words. As he went along, producer George Martin says coming up with the title of the album Abbey Road was a last-ditch effort for the group.
1: It's extraordinary because his name actually also, of course, has made Abbey Road Studios a historic landmark. You know, you have Japanese tourists coming over to London just to go to Abbey Road. And whenever I go and work in Abbey Road, I have to sort of put on a disguise. And as you know, the walls outside are continually decorated with people's graffiti. They're whitewashed once every month and then start again.

0: that's moving up, I'm moving out. Billy Joel with Anthony's song from the Stranger album, which happens to be the second biggest selling album of all time for Columbia Records. What's the first one? Bridge Over Troubled Water from Simon & Garfunkel. I'm MG Kelly, and we got one more classic hit on the way. Don't go away.
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It's Hall & Oates, and you make my dreams come true. Well, thanks for having us tuned in. Certainly appreciate the company around here tonight as we wrap that Sunday up and fire up another August Monday with John Mayer and Waiting on the World to Change.

0: is Benny Mardonis and Into the Night. All right, well, I don't know if you've been following the drama behind this, but apparently a John F. Kennedy Center for the Performing Arts board the other day voted to reinstall President Trump's name on the exterior of the legally protected building.
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0: Neil Diamond and Sweet Caroline. Well, thanks so much for having us tuned in. And I don't know if you heard about grocery giant Kroger, but they said the other day they're going to be closing 60 underperforming stores around the United States over the course of the next 18 months.
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They're the Romantics and Talking in Your Sleep. All right, well, I'm going to be honest. I don't know where they're at right at this very moment, but the other day, AAA says that as an average whole around the United States, gas prices hit the

0: highest mark ever recorded in the month of August.
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That's Breathe with one of their two big hits. That one is How Can I Fall? Yeah, the other one, Hands to Heaven, of course. My name is Scott. Appreciate the company around here tonight as we work our way towards firing up another August work week with Bruno Mars and When I Was Your Man.

0: It's Frenny Jackson, and You Are My Lady. All right, well, have you heard about this new healthy study they did? If you ever have the opportunity, you might want to think about using stairs as often as possible. A new study found that people who regularly climb stairs were 39% less likely to die from heart problems. 39%, and 24% less likely to die from any cause compared to those who did not use the stairs as often.
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0: It's Billy Joel, and tell her about it. All right, well, boy, this is certainly sad. Did you hear that all that alumni, Christine Owings, she passed away the other day following an asthma attack? Yeah, you got to take that stuff seriously, right? Christy was only 46.
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It's Lionel Richie, and you are. All right, well, I don't know if you heard about ZZ Top canceling the opening show of their Big One tour at the Hollywood Bowl recently. Well, the group announced that their drummer, Frank Beard, the only one without a beard, has had to drop out of the tour due to health issues.

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0: It's Plenty, and the tide is high on 94.7 WELK. All right, well, thanks for having us tuned in tonight. And don't forget, tomorrow you can fire up a brand new August work week at Bird's House of Donuts. They're open tomorrow from 6 a.m. to 5 p.m. with not only donuts for breakfast, but they have breakfast sandwiches and some great lunch items, too, at 224 Davis Avenue. And, of course, we've got the Bird's House of Donuts morning show back on later on coming up this morning at 6 a.m.
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0: Christopher Cross and All Right. All right, well, check this story out. Pretty interesting. 40 years after it first came out, Fleetwood Mac's greatest hits album has climbed to number 10 on the Billboard Top Album Sales chart. It's thanks in part to an expanded reissue of the album featuring additional tracks.
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there, the Jets. It's Make It Real. All right, well, that didn't take long. New York City is now investigating Kalshi and Polymarket, you know, the online betting markets, for apparently deceptive marketing practices.

0: It's Foreigner and Waiting for a Girl Like You. Well, I don't know if the person has come forward or not, but I was just reading over the weekend that there was one Powerball ticket winner. Yeah, holding a single ticket for the $1.04 billion jackpot. Can you imagine?
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0: It's Billy Joel and Uptown Girl. All right, well, if you're not an Apple fan and maybe a Google fan, Google has rolled out their competitor for Apple AirTags. Yeah, if you're curious, they are called Pixel Tags.
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0: Eric Clapton and Wonderful Tonight. Well, boy, you read this story and it's like, yikes. Did you hear about that football player who noticed something strange inside his helmet? 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

Come on, that one always sounds good, right? It's True from Spandau Ballet. My name is Scott. Thanks for letting me tag along with you as we work our way to firing up another August Monday around here with Sam Smith and Dancing with a Stranger.

0: Sergio Mendez and Alibis. All right, well, Hershey's definitely trying to think ahead. They're already planning treats for Halloween. In fact, Hershey said the other day they're going to produce 26 million Reese's pumpkins for Halloween. Yum. Along with some new goodies, too, including Count and Witch-shaped Kit Kats, Jolly Rancher Gummies Trickies Minis, and Lesser Evil Pumpkin Spice Popcorn.
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0: Bob Seger, and we've got tonight. All right, well, out of curiosity, how do you feel about asparagus? Other than it making things smell when you go to the bathroom. Asparagus, though, the number one food that people hated as kids, but they love as adults. I'm going to be honest, I did not like it at all when I was a kid. And now, I mean, I can take it or leave it, I guess.
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0: Lionel Richie and All Night Long. 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

Well, that still sounds good, right? From Paul Young, Every Time You Go Away. Well, thanks for having us on as we get a little bit closer to firing up another August work week around here. And helping us get there, it's Michael Bublé. This is Home.

0: It's Gloria, and can't forget you. All right, well, thanks for having us tuned in. And have you heard about this new survey that they did? Yeah, apparently the number one turnoff for men, according to the survey, when it comes to women, yeah, ladies, FYI, is tattoos. Are you kidding me? Tattoos are not a turnoff. In fact, sometimes they can be the complete opposite. I'm just saying. Now, for women, apparently it's beards. Really? Ladies, is that true? If so, I got to shave my beard. The number two turnoff for both men and women is bad breath. That should be number one.
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0: NCC and the things we do for love. Hey, thanks for having us tuned in. And I don't know if you heard about this new study they did, but when you have the option, you might want to think about taking the stairs. According to the study, they've found that people who regularly climb stairs were, get this, 39% less likely to die from heart problems.
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1: West Virginia Metro News. I'm Chris Lawrence. It's been one storm after another this summer in West Virginia, and Kanawha and Fayette counties are the hardest hit this time around.
2: Damage assessments will begin today after a day of heavy rain. It began Sunday morning with training storms over eastern Kanawha County and Fayette County. Cabin Creek and Pink Creek both flooded. Homes in the community of Pax were surrounded by water. Water wiped out the access bridge to the Fayette County Animal Shelter. U.S. Route 60 has washouts in several areas in Fayette County, including at Kanawha Falls. CSX also has work to do after washouts along the tracks from Pratt in eastern Kanawha County to Montgomery in Fayette County. I'm Jeff Jenkins, WVMetroNews.com.
1: There was also flooding within the city of Charleston, and in northern West Virginia, swift water rescues reported in Barber County. Most of the water there has receded this morning, but the rain is in the forecast. Elsewhere, a pilot is recovering from injuries suffered in a crash landing in Jackson County. The plane was put down over the weekend near the TriMet facility in Millwood. The pilot was the only one on board and is hospitalized. After 5 years, the new $70 million terminal at North Central West Virginia Airport is done and ready to open.
3: Started this project, we could not expand any more with additional air carrier. It just wasn't possible. So it creates the opportunity for that to happen.
1: Airport Director Rick Rock, that ceremony is set for this morning. 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
4: It's about pride. 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High School Game Night returns August 28th on Metro News, the voice of high school sports in West Virginia.
1: Classes will begin today at Marshall University in Huntington, and they'll start back tomorrow at West Virginia University in Morgantown. Many more county school systems will also be starting to send children back to class today across the state. The bulk of counties will have the school year underway by the end of this week. Now, authorities are reminding motorists to be careful as children return to the bus stops in the early morning hours and be mindful of the bus's flashing lights during loading and unloading. From the Metro News Anchor Desk, I'm Chris Lawrence.
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6: Here's the Metro News AccuWeather forecast. Today, expect mostly cloudy skies with a few showers and a chance of a thunderstorm with high temperatures reaching 81 degrees tonight. There will be rain and a thunderstorm early, then becoming foggy and humid late with a chance of a shower in some areas and a low of 67. Tomorrow, the humidity will decrease and we will see some sunshine with highs around 81. By Wednesday, there will be a mix of clouds and sun with temperatures reaching 82 degrees. For weather anytime, download the AccuWeather app. For Metro News, I'm meteorologist Joe Lundberg.
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Elkins' greatest hits. Good Monday morning, Johnny checking in, and I hope you're having a great start to your morning. Bird's House of Donuts open and ready to go. 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We invite you to stop by and browse the deliciousness this morning as you get your day underway. So coming up this Thursday and Friday, we've got the WBRC Media Cares for Kids Radiothon. We're gearing up for that, and we're going to have Melissa in Morgantown, and she's going to let everybody know how you can be a part of this wonderful event. We've got our text line ready to go, all thanks to the St. George Medical Clinic, and we have a special package that you're going to be entered in to win when you become a Miracle Maker. You can go to the first game this season opener with WVU against

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0: Sending that out to all my musical brothers and sisters out there. Sister Sledge, as we work our way through a back to whatever you're doing Monday morning, we've got to take the sweet essence of music and wrap it around what you're doing. I promise you, it'll make your day just a little bit better. So we're going to head over to the news desk in just a few, get y'all squared away on what's going on around the state this morning. I know we've got rain, we've got flooding, we've got alerts, so just be careful. If you're out and about, don't even take a chance. Turn around and go home if you can, and just don't drive through any moving water. Don't even take a chance. So we'll take a look at our forecast. We've got our healthy living update coming up at the top of the hour, all thanks to the St. George Medical Clinic. 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We'll be talking about that and how you can get on board and text the donation in to make a difference in these families' lives and these kids' lives. So that's coming up Thursday and Friday. Melissa will be in Morgantown, and we'll have that on the air from 6 to 6, letting folks know about this WBRC Media Cares for Kids Radiothon we're having, and we're going to make a difference in these families' lives, and that's what it's all about. So, all right, guys, we'll head to the news desk, and we're back into it in just moments. I've got Anita Baker coming up. I've got some Lifehouse and some Phil Collins. That's all next on the Bird's House of Donuts morning show.
1: With the Metro News Minute, I'm Chris Lawrence. It's been one storm after another this summer in West Virginia, and now Kanawha and Fayette County are experiencing the hit.
2: Damage assessments will begin today after a day of heavy rain. It began Sunday morning with training storms over eastern Kanawha County and Fayette County. Cabin Creek and Pink Creek both flooded. Homes in the community of Pax were surrounded by water. Water wiped out the access bridge to the Fayette County Animal Shelter. U.S. Route 60 has washouts in several areas in Fayette County, including at Kanawha Falls. CSX also has work to do after washouts along the tracks from Pratt in eastern Kanawha County to Montgomery in Fayette County.
1: That's Jeff Jenkins. There was also flooding in the city of Charleston and in northern West Virginia in Barber County, but most of the water this morning has receded. However, there is more rain in the forecast for today with a flood watch in effect. With a Metro News Minute, I'm Chris Lawrence.
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8: Here's the Metro News AccuWeather forecast. Today, expect mostly cloudy skies with a few showers and a chance of a thunderstorm with high temperatures reaching 81 degrees tonight. There will be rain and a thunderstorm early, then becoming foggy and humid late with a chance of a shower in some areas and a low of 67. Tomorrow, the humidity will decrease and we will see some sunshine with highs around 81. By Wednesday, there will be a mix of clouds and sun with temperatures reaching 82 degrees. For weather anytime, download the AccuWeather app. For Metro News, I'm meteorologist Joe Lundberg.
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0: Falcons' greatest hits. It's America, and you can do magic. Yeah, rolling towards the top of the 7 o'clock air. We got your healthy living update coming up here in just a little bit, all thanks to the St. George Medical Clinic. And join Melissa for a live remote broadcast at Darren's Pizza Shack for the grand opening this Saturday, August the 22nd. You can now dine in at Darren's, enjoy specialty pizzas, salads, wings, and so much more at Darren's Pizza Shack. And Melissa will be broadcasting live on August the 22nd. So make sure you join us for that, as well as the WVRC Media Cares for Kids Radiothon. That's coming up Thursday and Friday, from 6 a.m. until 6 p.m. Melissa will be broadcasting live, and we'll be telling you how you can be a part of this wonderful event and help make a difference in these families' lives. So that's all coming up Thursday and Friday from 6 a.m. until 6 p.m. We've got our radio text line all set up thanks to the St. George Medical Clinic. And also, when you become a Miracle Maker, you're going to be automatically signed up to win the ultimate Mountaineer experience for the home opener against Coastal Carolina. So we'll be talking about all that plus much more. And once again, how you can be a part of the WVRC Media Cares for Kids Radiothon kicking off Thursday morning at 6 a.m. Coming up at 7 o'clock, we do have your healthy living update, all thanks to the St. George Medical Clinic. 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
4: West Virginia Metro News, I'm Chris Lawrence. It was a stormy weekend across West Virginia, and that created, once again, high water problems.
5: The state road has closed multiple roads in Barber County. Most of them are county roads, but there is some, like Route 92 has some areas that is underwater. Same with Route 57.
4: That is Alan Coberly with WDNE Radio in Elkins. From Sunday, there was also high water in southern West Virginia. C.W. Sigmund is emergency manager for Kanawha County.
6: I saw people on Cabin Creek Road who were travelers from out of state, stopped at the flood, and got out and was walking in the water. Evidently, they don't have flooding in their home area, but get out of the water. You don't need to be wading in that water. That's a good way to get yourself drowned.
4: Now, that's from Sunday. Most of the water has receded this morning, and the rivers are leveling off, but there is more rain in the forecast for today and flooding in the forecast as well. State police and Greenbrier County deputies continue looking for two missing juveniles who were the subject of an Amber Alert back on Friday night. 17-year-old Daedriel Carey and 7-year-old Edric Carey were reported abducted by their mother, Nicole Carey. They were last seen on Friday at the intersection of I-64 and U.S. Route 219 in Greenbrier County. Putnam County Sheriff's deputies have charged a Culloden man with murder and malicious assault. 24-year-old Tyrone Washington Jr. of Culloden is charged with killing Cecil Pomeroy Jr. early Saturday morning. It happened during a fight outside of a St. Albans bar. Pomeroy later died at the hospital. 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
4: The leader of Preservation Thurman says legal action against the Park Service is an effort to buy time.
9: I don't know that we've exhausted the ability to save these structures. Town Council has decided to seek legal action, and through that process, the initial hope is that we slow the demolition of structures.
4: Holly Clark there with the group. 19 structures are set to be torn down in the town. From the Metro News Anchor Desk, I'm Chris Lawrence.
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11: Here's the Metro News AccuWeather forecast. Today, expect mostly cloudy skies with a few showers and a chance of a thunderstorm with high temperatures reaching 81 degrees tonight. There will be rain and a thunderstorm early, then becoming foggy and humid late with a chance of a shower in some areas and a low of 67. Tomorrow, the humidity will decrease and we will see some sunshine with highs around 81. By Wednesday, there will be a mix of clouds and sun with temperatures reaching 82 degrees. For weather anytime, download the AccuWeather app. For Metro News, I'm meteorologist Joe Lundberg.
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Into a brand new hour we go, and into a brand new day. If you're just joining us, it is the Bird's House of Donuts morning show. There's 34 flavors of deliciousness waiting on you at 224 Davis Avenue. Bird's is open Monday through Friday, 6 to 5, Saturday, 7 to 3. And be sure to check them out on Facebook at Bird's House of Donuts. Right now, it's 5 for fighting and 100 years. Top of this Monday morning, and thanks for making us a part of what you do on 94.7 WELK.

0: In at Darren's. 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And we're gearing up for the WVRC Media Cares for Kids Radiothon. That's coming up August 20th and 21st. 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So, all right, we also got the Barber County Fair. We're going to be talking about the Tucker County Fair, man. It is on, and we'll do that as we roll through the morning right here on 94.7 FM.
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0: Elkins' Greatest Hits. Barber County Fair coming up. And head over to Philippi for the Barber County Fair and enjoy the exhibits, foods, the carnival, live music, and so much more, all at the Barber County Fair. So, man, we got going to be out this Saturday broadcasting live with our friends at Darren's Pizza Shack. So going to be a busy few days, Thursday, Friday, and Saturday. You'll hear us on the air Thursday. At 6 a.m., we got the WBRC Media Cares for Kids Radiothon, and Melissa's going to be on the air both days from 6 to 6, raising money for children at WVU Medicine's Children's. And you can tune in to see how you can make a donation. Listen to the interviews. We're going to be talking to the kids themselves, staff, sponsors, and our radio friends from across the great state. So looking forward to being a part of this and making a difference where sometimes there seems to be hopelessness. Maybe we can give a little bit of hope, because through research and development, that's how we advance. And we look forward to being a part of this. We've already got our radio text line set up, all thanks to the St. George Medical Clinic. And when you become a Miracle Maker, you're going to be automatically entered to win the ultimate Mountaineer experience for the home opener against Coastal Carolina. So we'll be talking about that much more in detail. But right now, I got to head over to the news desk and see what's happening. We're going to be talking about all the fairs. Yeah, we got the Tucker County Fair. You can head over to Parsons next week for the Tucker County Fair. I enjoy inflatables, foods, crafts, vendors, music, all of that, plus much more. And the Tucker County Fair is brought to you by the St. George Medical Clinic. So we're back in moments with more on Elkins' Greatest Hits. Thanks for waking up with us on the Bird's House of Donuts morning show.
1: With the Metro News Minute, I'm Chris Lawrence. A stormy weekend across West Virginia that created once again high water problems.
2: State Road has closed multiple roads in Barber County. Most of them are county roads, but there is some, like Route 92 has some areas that is underwater. Same with Route 57.
1: That's Alan Coberly with WDNA Radio in Elkins. There was also high water in southern West Virginia. C.W. Sigmund is the emergency manager in Kanawha County.
3: Saw people on Cabin Creek Road who were travelers from out of state, stopped at the flood, and got out with walking in the water. Evidently, they don't have flooding in their home area, but get out of the water. You don't need to be wading in that water. That's a good way to get yourself drowned.
1: That's from Sunday. Most of the water has receded this morning, and the rivers are starting to level off. However, there is more rain in the forecast for today, particularly this afternoon, and more flood watches are in the forecast as well. With a Metro News Minute, I'm Chris Lawrence.
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8: Here's the Metro News AccuWeather forecast. Today, expect mostly cloudy skies with a few showers and a chance of a thunderstorm, with high temperatures reaching 81 degrees tonight. There will be rain and a thunderstorm early, then becoming foggy and humid late with a chance of a shower in some areas and a low of 67. Tomorrow, the humidity will decrease and we will see some sunshine with highs around 81. By Wednesday, there will be a mix of clouds and sun with temperatures reaching 82 degrees. For weather anytime, download the AccuWeather app. For Metro News, I'm meteorologist Joe Lundberg.
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0: Celine Dion and the power of love and the power that it holds is unbelievable. I don't even know if it can be defined. What love can do the heart, that's for sure. So anyway, guys, thank you so much for sharing in the great love of music this morning. We do our best to play your favorite song as many times as we can without being offensive. So anyway, we got news coming up at the top of the hour. We're gearing up for the WVRC Media Cares for Kids Radiothon. Now, radio stations from across the company are going to gather together, and we're going to put the word out, and we'll let folks know how they can be a part of this event and how you can make a difference in folks' lives. They're going to tell you all about it and going to break it down to you. And we're going to pass that along to you Thursday and Friday live from Morgantown. We're going to be talking to the kids and the parents and the staff and the doctors. And it's always a great event to be able to help others. And I know we all want to help, and we're going to give you those alleys to do that coming up Thursday and Friday. So right now, I got to take a small pause for the cause, and we're back with Daryl Hall, Taylor Swift, and Bryan Adams. That's all next on the Bird's House of Donuts Morning Show.
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1: West Virginia Metro News, I'm Chris Lawrence. More high water in the forecast today after a weekend that saw relentless rainfall, flooding, and evacuations.
2: Well, we've had some heavy flooding on mostly the Cabin Creek area. There's some flooding on Paint Creek. And we've had several people ask for assistance getting out of their homes. Had several people driving in high water. Not a ton of calls, but still some calls.
1: C.W. Sigmund there, the emergency manager for Kanawha County. There was also high water in Fayette County and Barber County. Most of the creeks have receded this morning, but there is more rain in the forecast and more flooding expected. There's going to be continued steady work for a Bridgeport-based aviation maintenance facility.
3: Pratt & Whitney at the North Central West Virginia Airport's been awarded a $1 billion contract to overhaul engines used in the T-6 Texan trainer aircraft. Anthony Hinton says that work will be done over the next 9 years.
4: This is the largest contract actually being signed in Pratt & Whitney Canada's nearly 100-year tenure.
3: About 500 work at the Bridgeport facility. I'm Mike Nolting for WVMetroNews.com.
1: Also at the North Central West Virginia Regional Airport, a ribbon cutting is set for 9:30 this morning at the new $70 million airport terminal. The project's been ongoing for close to 5 years. It's a new 53,000-square-foot facility, four times the size of the old terminal, and includes more than 500 parking spots. 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
1: A 6-year-old death case is set for a guilty plea this morning in Kanawha County Circuit Court. Shay Lark is scheduled to appear before Kanawha County Circuit Judge Kerry Webster at 9 this morning. The court docket indicates that Lark will plead guilty. He faces a number of felony charges after his car struck and killed Heather Ross on Charleston's west side 6 years ago while he was trying to evade police. He's set to go on trial later this month after years of delays. From the Metro News Anchor Desk, I'm Chris.
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9: Here's the Metro News AccuWeather forecast. Today, expect mostly cloudy skies with a few showers and a chance of a thunderstorm with high temperatures reaching 81 degrees tonight. There will be rain and a thunderstorm early, then becoming foggy and humid late with a chance of a shower in some areas and a low of 67. Tomorrow, the humidity will decrease and we will see some sunshine with highs around 81. By Wednesday, there will be a mix of clouds and sun with temperatures reaching 82 degrees. For weather anytime, download the AccuWeather app. For Metro News, I'm meteorologist Joe Lundberg.
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It's Cher and Peter Cetera. And after all, as we head you into the 8 o'clock hour, we're just about the halfway mark here on the Bird's House of Donuts morning show. All kinds of stuff happening in our community. Man, I want to thank everybody for the Randolph County Fair last week. It was a great to see so many folks that hadn't seen since that time last year. So yeah, thank you guys for coming out and making us a part of what you do. Right now, it's everything, and it is 94.7 FM on your radio dial, top of the morning.

0: Mr. Paul Davis and I go crazy. Elkins' greatest hits, working our way through the 808. Back to whatever you're doing Monday morning. We got to take the sweet essence of music and wrap it around what you're doing. And coming up Thursday and Friday, we're going to be playing music. We're going to be checking in from Morgantown. And we've got the WBRC Media Cares for Kids Radiothon, 6 a.m. to 6 p.m. both days. And we're looking forward to getting the word out. And, of course, showing folks how they can be a part of this event, how they can make a difference in families' lives. You know, and that's what it takes. This, you know, we got to help our brothers. 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And we invite you to join us. 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So, all right, guys, I got to bounce. 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Good morning.
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0: Sir Elton John and Your Song. What a great, great performer. My goodness, Sir, definitely in front of that name. So beyond blessed to be able to play some of this great music that we play. Thank you for starting your day with us here on the Bird's House of Donuts Morning Show. I want to invite you to stop by and see Thomas and the crew down at 224 Davis Avenue and check it out. 34 flavors, breakfast sandwiches, items for lunch. They're open Monday through Friday 6 to 5 and Saturday 7 to 3. So make sure you stop by and say hey to the crew. And we've got the Barber County Fair headed to you next week, and we want to invite you to head over to Philippi to be a part of the Barber County Fair. Exhibits, food, fun, carnival, live music, all that, plus much more. So, make sure you check that out, and we've got a lot to talk about, a lot to tell you, and make sure that you're ahead of the game. Of course, we've got WVU Sports on our sister station, 98.9 WDNE, and everything's getting ready to gear up there, so an exciting time here at the Elkins Cluster, for sure. So, all right, let me bounce out of the way. We got the WVRC Media Cares for Kids Radiothon coming up Thursday and Friday, 6 a.m. to 6 p.m., and Melissa will be checking in from Morgantown, and we'll be breaking it down, letting you know how you can be a part of this wonderful event. Hey, we're back right after news with more of the Bird's House of Donuts Morning Show. Nina Blackwood coming up at 9 with that Absolutely 80 Spotlight, and yes, good Monday morning. Thanks for starting your day with us on Elkins' Greatest Hits and the Bird's House of Donuts Morning Show.
1: With the Metro News Minute, I'm Chris Lawrence. More high water in the forecast today after a weekend that saw relentless rainfall, flooding, and evacuations.
2: Well, we've had some heavy flooding on mostly the Cabin Creek area. There's some flooding on Paint Creek. And we've had several people ask for assistance getting out of their homes. Had several people driving in high water. Not a ton of calls, but still some calls.
1: That's C.W. Sigmund, the emergency manager in Kanawha County. There was high water in Fayette County and Barber County as well. Most of the creeks have receded for now, but there is more rain on the way. In north central West Virginia at the airport, a ribbon cutting 9:30 this morning for the new $70 million terminal. Project's been ongoing for close to 5 years. It's a 53,000-square-foot facility, which is four times the size of the present airport terminal. It will also include more than 500 parking spaces as well as other amenities. Again, that ribbon cutting is at 9:30 this morning. With a Metro News Minute, I'm Chris Lawrence.
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5: Here's the Metro News AccuWeather forecast. Today, expect mostly cloudy skies with a few showers and a chance of a thunderstorm with high temperatures reaching 81 degrees tonight. There will be rain and a thunderstorm early, then becoming foggy and humid late with a chance of a shower in some areas and a low of 67. Tomorrow, the humidity will decrease and we will see some sunshine with highs around 81. By Wednesday, there will be a mix of clouds and sun with temperatures reaching 82 degrees. For weather anytime, download the AccuWeather app. For Metro News, I'm meteorologist Joe Lundberg.
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0: Prairie Love. Just about time for Nina Blackwood in that absolutely 80s spotlight. We do that each morning, Monday through Friday, right around the top of the 9 o'clock hour, and making sure that you get a good dose of 80s music each and every morning. Of course, we play all kinds of it, but we focus and highlight it. And then on Sundays, she's in from 10 until 1 with absolutely 80s, and it's all right here on 94.7 WELK. And, man, we've got the WVRC Media Cares for Kids Radiothon coming up Thursday and Friday. Melissa is going to be live in Morgantown as our radio stations from across the state gather together and put the power of radio under this event and providing alleys for you to be a part of and to help make a difference in these families' lives. 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And all thanks to GoMart, when you become a miracle maker, you're going to automatically be entered to win the ultimate mountaineer experience for the home opener against Coastal Carolina. 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We're talking to the kids and the parents and the doctors and the staff and all that's happening Thursday and Friday, 6 a.m. till 6 p.m. It's the WVRC Media Cares for Kids Radiothon, and you're invited to join us right here on Elkin's Greatest Hits.
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3: Brian Setzer is going to keep going with a brand new album from the Brian Setzer Orchestra. It should be very interesting. Here are the Cats now, rocking this down on today's Absolutely 80s Spotlight.

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1: The greatest hits of all time.

Elkin's greatest hits. It's Culture Club as we step you off into the 9 o'clock hour. We are out and about this weekend. We're headed over to Darren's on Saturday. We're going to be broadcasting live for the grand opening, August 22nd. You can now dine in at Darren's, enjoy specialty pizzas, salads, wings, and much more. And we'll be talking much, much more about that on Saturday, live on location at Darren's Pizza Shack.

0: Bruce Hornsby and the range, the piano master himself, and the little mandolin rain for you. Working our way through the 9 o'clock hour on a whatever kind of Monday you're having. We're going to take the sweet essence of music and wrap it around your day and make sure that you are good to go. A great big shout out and thanks to everybody that came out last week to the Randolph County Fair, Harvest Nights, and Carnival Lights. Off the charts. Seen so many folks we hadn't seen since that time last year, and that's one of my favorite things about it. Senior Day was off the chart, and we can't wait for next year's event already. So I know Mother Nature messed with us a little bit on Saturday, but nothing we couldn't handle. Everything good to go. Music got played, and of course crafts and sandwiches and food, and oh my goodness, carnival rides. It was great. The rodeo, the tractor pull, a great fair. So yeah, Carnival Nights and Harvest Lights are in the books, and we're looking forward to next year's event at Camp Pioneer in Beverly. So all right, we got to bounce out of the way real quick. We're in the final stretches, and we're going to break it down one more time, tell you what's happening Thursday and Friday as the WBRC Media Cares for Kids Radiothon starts off at 6 a.m. Thursday morning. And we're going to do that for 2 days, and we'll elaborate a little bit more on that before we wrap it up. So hang tight. We're back in moments with more of Elkins' Greatest Hits and the Bird's House of Donuts Morning Show.
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0: Steve Winwood, an old rocker for sure. I don't know if you could call that classic or not, but I'm going to. That's classic rock and roll. We're back in the high life, and we're in the final stretches. Coming up at 10 o'clock, we have got, of course, Metro News and Metro News Sports. We've got Dave and TJ in at 10:06 with Metro News Talk Line. I'm back at 12 with the lunch hour, and then looks like Roger Taylor going to be at about 5 o'clock this afternoon with the ride home. Now, Melissa's back in place tomorrow. She's enjoyed a week off, and she'll be back with us tomorrow on the air. So that's what's happening there every now and then. We've got to take a little time and enjoy some private time, personal time with our families, and it's really nice to be able to do that. So, she's back in the groove tomorrow. I know folks missed her, and she's going to be headed up to Morgantown on Thursday and Friday for the WVRC Media Cares for Kids Radiothon, and I'll let you know just a little bit more about that. We're going to break it down in the next cut. I'll give you a rundown of that, how you can be a part of it, and all the stuff that we have set up. So, it is Thursday and Friday from 6 until 6. 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
6: Here's the Metro News AccuWeather forecast. Today, expect mostly cloudy skies with a few showers and a chance of a thunderstorm with high temperatures reaching 81 degrees tonight. There will be rain and a thunderstorm early, then becoming foggy and humid late with a chance of a shower in some areas and a low of 67. Tomorrow, the humidity will decrease and we will see some sunshine with highs around 81. By Wednesday, there will be a mix of clouds and sun with temperatures reaching 82 degrees. For weather anytime, download the AccuWeather app. For Metro News, I'm meteorologist Joe Lundberg.
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0: Joe Conker, and you are so beautiful. As we wrap it up here on the Bird's House of Donuts morning show, thank you so much for making my Monday morning off the chart. I tell you, wrapping our day in the sweet essence of music, you can't beat it. So coming up at 10, news and sports, David TJ checking in with Talk Line. I'm back at noon with the lunch hour, and we are getting ready to be out this weekend, and we're going to be out Thursday and Friday as well. So let's start on Thursday morning at 6 a.m. Melissa's going to be checking in from Morgantown as our radio stations from across the company gather together to kick off the WVRC Media Cares for Kids Radiothon. We're going to let you know how you can be a part of this wonderful two-day event and help raise money for the children at WVU Medicine Children's. And we're going to be talking with the kids, the staff, their sponsors, and checking in with our radio friends from across the state. So that's happening Thursday and Friday, starting at 6 and ending at 6. And we want to thank the St. George Medical Clinic for the radio text line, the Radiothon text line. And when you become a miracle maker, all thanks to Go March, you're going to be entered to win the ultimate Mountaineer experience. For the home opener against Coastal Carolina, the lucky winner is going to receive 4 touchdown terrace tickets, field access before kickoff, attend the VIP tailgate party before the game, and walk the man trip in the stadium with the team. So, yeah, that's what's happened when you sign up to become a miracle maker, all thanks to GoMart. So there you go. That's what's happening Thursday and Friday. We're going to be out Saturday with our friends at Darren's Pizza Shack for the grand opening. Melissa's going to be broadcasting live, and we'll let you know more as we head through the week. So right now, I got to wrap it up. We'll do it all again tomorrow morning. News and sports at the top of the hour. Dave and TJ in with Talk Line, and we'll catch you back here tomorrow morning, 6 a.m. Yeah, join us as we start your day on the Bird's House of Donuts morning show. 94.7 FM. 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
2: Hey, this is Roger Taylor. 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But my coworkers talked me into sticking around and working part-time. 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
1: West Virginia Metro News, I'm Jeff Jenkins. CSX says its customers should expect delays after damage to its lines in West Virginia Sunday. High water in parts of Kanawha and Fayette counties washed out CSX lines in its Kanawha and New River subdivisions. The company also reports damage in its Allegheny subdivision in Virginia. There's also cleanup to do along the West Virginia Turnpike from runoff from the steep mountains surrounding the toll road. Paint Creek and Cabin Creek, which both border the turnpike, got out of their banks on Sunday. Kanawha County Homeland Security and Emergency Management Director C.W. Sigmund says there were several issues.
2: All people on Cabin Creek Road who were travelers from out of state stopped at the flood and got out and was walking in the water. Evidently, they don't have flooding in their home area, but get out of the water. You don't need to be wading in that water. That's a good way to get yourself drowned.
1: Clean up.

0: and damage assessments will take place today. All smiles this morning at the North Central West Virginia Airport in Bridgeport, where a ribbon-cutting ceremony held last hour for the new $70 million terminal building. Airport Director Rick Rock says if the airport was going to continue to grow, this building was needed.
1: Started this project, we could not expand any more additional air carrier. It just wasn't possible. So it creates the opportunity for that to happen. A lot of private investment going on around us. It creates opportunity for it.
0: It's 53,000 square feet. Passengers will begin using it tomorrow. The first flight to Dulles. 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
2: For nearly 15 years, forecasting across the Mountain State has taught me that accuracy is everything. Hi, I'm meteorologist Brian Hughes, and I'm proud to introduce to you the all-new Metro News Television Weather. We have a team of meteorologists who share my passion for telling the weather story of the day. And we're here to keep you and your family up to date about changing conditions. 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
0: They are turning on their iPads or opening their notebooks this morning at Marshall University. It's the first day of the fall semester. WVU will begin fall semester classes tomorrow. A state Supreme Court study says West Virginia needs more lawyers to do regular law work and to represent those involved in child abuse and neglect cases. The report says most counties in the state are in a legal desert because of a lack of attorneys. Read more at WVMetroNews.com. From the Metro News Anchor Desk, I'm Jeff Jenkins.
4: Metro News Sports. Good morning. I'm Daniel Woods. Fall camp is winding down for the West Virginia Mountaineer football team as WVU completed its first scrimmage of the preseason on Saturday. Head coach Rich Rodriguez says there are some competitive battles for starting jobs going on.
5: I'm not really that concerned about who's one and who's two. I'm more concerned, I guess, that is this guy ready to win with or is this guy ready to win with? And you hope to have at least two in every position that's good enough to win with. I do think there's a lot of competitive battles, like who's going to be the starter. And I don't mind the guys, the players, understanding that.
4: We'll hear from the head coach again on Wednesday. Marshall completed its first scrimmage of the fall on Saturday as well. Head coach Tony Gibson says that was dominated by one side of the ball.
6: Got a lot of work to do, especially on the offense side. The defense flat out dominated today. Offensively, not good enough. Wasn't coached well enough. No effort. Body language was bad on that side of the ball. And the defense came to play. So kudos to them. And we got to just keep getting better.
4: Fall camp continues for Marshall, headed towards the start of the season September 5th against Penn State. Another West Virginia native is a member of the Naismith Memorial Basketball Hall of Fame, Mike D'Antoni, hearing his name officially called to the hall at his induction ceremony over the weekend. He joins a 2026 class that includes the likes of Candace Parker, Amari Stoudemire, Doc Rivers, and Mark Few. 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
7: 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He makes the tough calls, stays cool under pressure, and knows ball like nobody else. I want to be just like him. You can too. 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
4: The march towards the high school football season continues with the Midland Trail Patriots looking to follow up a 10-win season. Head coach Jeremy Moore says there's a lot of work to do with 20 seniors out the door.
9: We had 20 seniors last year, and like you said, we don't really want to live off of that, but the recipe is there. You protect the ball, you play good defense, you have a chance to be in most games. And the younger guys last year that watched that and had good role models to learn how to win football games.
4: Joe Brocato's full preview with

0: summer of storms continues. This time, Kanawha County hit hard. Fayette County hit. Counties in central West Virginia hit hard. We'll cover it all. This is Metro News Talk Line. We are underway.
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0: 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That's the phone number. Text the show at 304-TALK-304. Those are your two ways to be part of the program. Say good morning to all of our great radio affiliates across the state of West Virginia. We certainly appreciate you letting us be part of your day, or if you're watching in on the Metro News TV app, Facebook Live, and YouTube Live. Don't forget, download the app, put it on your smart TV or mobile device, and take Metro News television programming with you anywhere you go. Coming up a little bit later, we'll get the latest. We'll at least end this chapter in the saga we've coined as the Greenbrier Turns. Brad McElhenney will join us. We'll detail that agreement that was signed with Kennedy Lewis Investment Management coming up. That was signed back on Friday. Brad will join us bottom of the hour. C.W. Sigmund with Kanawha County Emergency Management. He'll join us in the second hour. We'll get an update on that flash flooding and the damage left behind from it in Kanawha County. We'll also get into this controversial story involving the conditions on the USS Abraham Lincoln, an aircraft carrier that's been deployed since November. We'll get into that in the second hour as well. Lots to do, as always. Say good morning to TJ Meadows in the Charleston Bureau. Got a lot of rain down that way last couple of days, TJ. A
5: lot of rain off and on all day yesterday. And I have to tell you, looking at some of these images at WVMetroNews.com, Jeff and his story has one up near Kanawha Falls. Was just up that way last weekend with the kids doing the waterfall trail. And my goodness, I mean, the road is completely washed out. This bridge near the falls, some of these images, the flooding that we see in people's homes. I mean, it's just another hard hit, Dave, and it's hard to look at some of these images, I tell you.
0: Friend of the show, Steve Adams, had a video posted of the street going by his house. Looked like a new river was running by.
5: Yeah.
0: Had a friend in Harrison County, small creek running by his house. Water in Harrison County was up around the garage, was getting into his garage over the weekend. So another weekend of, you know, we can't just get a nice little shower, you know, steady rain. We get deluges, and it's all because of Brian Hughes, who's the Metro News meteorologist who joins us from the Encova Insurance Studios in Charleston. I kid, Brian, but man, we just keep getting walloped by these storms this summer.
6: We do, and I can tell you this. There's an entire generation of people who are roughly 25 years old and younger that have never been through a true El Nino, in which they one that they would at least remember. And we're now in the El Nino phase, fully square on into it, in which the Atlantic hurricane cycle is significantly suppressed. So we may only get a couple of, you know, a couple of Atlantic big storms or named storms. I would say named. There's been a few of them named, but as far as the big ones are concerned, it's going to be very limited. But this is what happens: is we see significant rainfall, and it's not just kind of like the 26. We always go, let's 2016 floods are a great marker. Sadly, they're a great marker to talk about what happens when you get, you know, just a massive storm system that impacts you and you get it all at once. Whereas we've had some of that, but it keeps going and keeps going, keeps going. High pressure sits over the south, the deep south, the southwest, and we're in the ring of fire around that high pressure. We get wave after wave out of the northwest of showers and thunderstorms that happen. And it brings us severe threats. It brings us flash flooding threats. But and this El Nino definitely showing it's a warmer summer, and it's a very wet summer.
5: So given the amount of rain that we had yesterday, I think Jaeger was reporting a little over 3 inches. If I recall, you can nail that down for me.
6: Yeah.
5: Given the fact that we've had one large event in the last month, but it seems like we've had more and more rain, more frequent rain throughout the summer. What role does saturation of the ground play?
6: It's funny you mention that because that's literally what I have pulled up here on my laptop. And the saturation, and this is, it's called, flash crest soil saturation. And it shows that in Kanawha County, especially eastern Kanawha County, into downtown Charleston, and on down into Fayette, Raleigh, back into sections of Nicholas County, and you get back up to the Randolph-Tucker counties, our saturation is well over 86%.
5: So put that into context.
6: And when you put that into context, that means water has no place to go. The ground cannot absorb it. So when you can't absorb it, we're looking at it would take within in an hour, it would take just half an inch worth of rain, half an inch worth of rain to cause significant flooding. So, you know, the storms that happened this afternoon, any of those areas where, you know, yesterday we had over a foot of rainfall falling across parts of Fayette and Raleigh counties.
5: Man.
6: A foot of rain. Now, the majority of that was concentrated into the morning where you had about 6 inches of it, and then it was spread out through the rest of the day. But still, over a foot of rain yesterday. When you look at what's happening there, Fayette, Raleigh, back into parts of Summers, you know, get down to parts of Monroe, and then you get back up to Nicholas and Boone County as well, and then you have Randolph-Tucker, back up sections of Greenbrier. You know, those areas are highly prone to any shower or storm moving across it and causing flash flooding today.
0: Metro News meteorologist Brian Hughes joining us in the Incova Insurance Studios in Charleston. What areas around Kanawha County were you keeping an eye on the last 24 hours?
6: Well, really, as you get upriver of where I am, obviously, I'm at Kanawha City, and I look at that personally because, first of all, we had Campbell's Creek, significant flooding there. Now, we're not talking everybody's flooded out of their homes, but there's power lines down, there's trees down, there's water that's still running pretty high. I just had a friend of mine, Taryn Conklin. She was driving through much of that this morning, sent me a bunch of videos. I'll have those posted on my social media here within the next 30 minutes or so. We've got that eastern parts of Kanawha County. I'm concerned about southern Kanawha County as well. Anywhere in Fayette County. Anywhere. And I'm talking about we have near 87 to 90% saturation around Fayetteville. I mean, I see 88.4% saturation. There is no place for that water to go. If it rains in Fayetteville, if it rains a tenth of an inch, you'll start to see flooding. That's what we're looking at right there. All around the New River Gorge National Park and Preserve, we have all that area back over to Whitesville and Boone County, just north of Beckley. You get into Beckley, Beckley's actually pretty decent. Beckley's pretty okay, but you go north of there, it's a problem. Raynell, those are going to be issues. Get to Webster Springs, just south of Webster Springs, that's a problem. Back over to Elkins, Beverly, you get to Mill Creek, Pickens, Helvetia, back up there across parts of the Cleveland area, Mill Creek, as I mentioned, Montrose, back up there just east of, west of Parsons, just south of Kalamazoo. Those, and by the way, these are very small communities that I am mentioning. Those who are in those areas know where they are. But, we have significant saturation.
5: Perhaps a futile question, but is there anything people can do to deal with the high saturation levels? I mean, is there any preemptive action that people can take to try to mitigate the rain?
6: There's nothing. There's absolutely nothing you can do. The best thing you can do is prepare. If you know that you're in a low-lying area, just make sure you're ready. Because that's a lot of what we were seeing yesterday. Of course, we also saw yesterday, you know, in Kanawha County, in Charleston itself, Matthews Avenue, Garrison Avenue, you saw on the edge.
5: Looked like rivers.
6: Massive rivers. And Jeff Jenkins, news director, corporate news director for us, his mother, she's lived in her spot there across parts of Fayette County for 61 years. She said she's never. And that's the thing. When you get the old timers,

0: And respectfully, I say this.
1: Sure.
0: When you get the old timer saying, "I've never seen it like this," and she's lived there 61 years, that means this is significant. So, you just, with the saturation levels that we have now, just make sure you're prepared. If you got to go to higher ground, you got to go to higher ground. And if you say, "I saw it once this time back in 19 whatever," remember that you saw it back then. It can happen again if you've not seen it since then.
2: We're going to dry out anytime soon? Do we get a break, or is there more rain on the way?
0: Well, we have Tuesday and Wednesday that we're going to dry out. Tuesday, 20% chance for a shower across the state. Best chance in the morning for that. We've got a round that's going to happen this afternoon into this evening and tonight. And when I say around, there's going to be chances of rain all across the state for going into this afternoon, this evening, tonight. You could get two or three rounds of storms passing by, but we've got to watch for that. Then we go into the overnight hours, maybe a stray sprinkle shower or so, and then best chance tomorrow be in the morning. And after that, we're drying out. Drying out into Wednesday. Thursday, we get another round of showers and storms. Here's what I am seeing. Mike Nolte, he and I were talking this morning, and I went and did a much deeper dive into the long-range forecast models. And all the way into Labor Day weekend, we've got chances of showers and storms about every 3 or 4 days, if not closer on that. But also what I saw in the Atlantic was one storm, and it stays way off to the east of the U.S. Doesn't even come close to the mainland territory. And what that shows me is there's, and I was saying high pressure setting up across the Atlantic. Even a Bermuda High is the worst thing we can see, because you've got storm systems that'll come across from the west, northwest, move across West Virginia, and then they take off to the northeast. But that means round after round of shower and storm chances if we get that high pressure setting up across parts of the Atlantic. If there's high pressure in Texas and Oklahoma, and if there's high pressure across Bermuda, parts of the Atlantic, that just means we get shower and storm chances over and over again. And yeah, the worst thing you can have is a Gulf system develop and then come up across the deep south into our neighborhoods.
1: Play a segment here. Ask your meteorologist. Text into the line here. That's interesting. Texture talks about the fact, and I've heard this too, that we're in extreme drought. It rains every day in the eastern panhandle. I mean, is that still the case, or we're done with that now? Right?
0: No, we're done with that now. The drought typically develops over the winter. And then we go into spring, and if we don't have a robust spring rain, shower, and storms, then we get into summer, and then it's exacerbated as we get into July and August, and even into September. And what we had over the past 3 to 5 years was that pattern. We get into March, April, May, and even the part of June, and we couldn't overcome the drought from the previous year, and so then we just tack on to it and kept on getting worse and worse. But now we've well overcome that, and the fact that we've had what is going to be the wettest July and wettest August, this 2 month time period on record, now you're going to look at going into this fall, and there's no deficit. So, and plus, we're going to look at probably a more robust winter season anyways, with El Nino still in place. So,
1: snow and ice,
0: power outages, school closings, cancellations, who knows, school may go into June.
1: Good Lord.
2: Well, you're just full of good news today, Brian.
0: This is what I'm here for. I'm here to tell you about the doomsday scenarios. So, prep it now.
2: Metro News meteorologist Brian Hughes. Full of good news.
0: I'm sorry. All right.
2: Appreciate it as always, Brian. Thank you.
0: You're very welcome.
2: 304-TALK, 304. 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
4: I told him, he said, what did I say? I said, I don't know, dude. It wasn't Helvetia, though. He's like, oh, I got it. So he was going home, apparently, last night. You know, he lives on a boat. On
5: right.
4: The river. He's very public about that, so I'm not letting any cats out of the bag. He said he heard a loud bang yesterday evening. He thought, oh my goodness, what now? And he went out, and I guess with the rising waters, a refrigerator had somehow found its way into the canal and slammed into the side of his boat. So he was going home to clear away
5: a refrigerator,
4: the refrigerator that is near the side of his boat.
5: My goodness. We will get an update from Kanawha County Emergency Management Director C.W. Sigmund, going to join us at the top of next hour. We'll get an update on what areas of the county they're keeping an eye on.

There have been dozens of swift water rescues. The volunteer fire department in Phillippe up in Barber County, I know, had to deal with multiple high water incidents, including they had to rescue an individual from a home. Their home was surrounded by water. Had to use a rescue boat to get to that home. So we will get you an update there. Also, a couple of news and notes here over at WVMetroNews.com. There was a small plane crash in Jackson County.

0: Putnam County this week, or there are late arrivers, aren't they?
1: We go next week in Putnam County. I think Kanawha started today. At least I'm not sure. Maybe the flooding, I didn't check, had some delays, but I thought they started today. So yeah, systems are trickling back in. Had a few start last week.
0: Yep. Marshall start class today. First day of class. WVU's tomorrow. I just know that because they're all over town.
1: Did Marshall start today? I think they did. I think Marshall did start today. Yes.
0: It's back to
1: my
0: school.
1: Wife. I'm trying to think here. Carrie the one.
0: Well, clearly yes. You did not do a back-to-school photo for your wife this morning.
1: Well, I don't do that.
0: You don't do the back-to-school? Back-to-school, first day of school.
1: I do
0: school,
1: with my kids. I don't do with my wife. I mean, I guess if she wanted a back-to-school photo, we could do that. But yes, students did go back to Marshall today. Bat phone, Kanawha County starts Wednesday, so my apologies. It starts Wednesday.
0: Let me see. Texter says, do you think you could check with someone from the school board to see if they're going to delay that a day or so because of the flooding? We can effort that. We'll certainly effort that as the morning unfolds. Also, Brad McElwain is going to join us a couple of minutes from now. The deal is done. The Greenbrier deal, the Justice Family of Businesses striking that deal with Kennedy Lewis Investment Management for the $500 million financing deal to pay off Omni. The Justice Family Businesses will retain 49% ownership. Kennedy Lewis gets 51%. And I guess, TJ, it's all good in the neighborhood, at least for now, as far as the future of the Greenbrier goes.
1: Well, I took a look at the gentleman that's going to be chair of the board, Lloyd Nathan. And, man, what a rock star.
0: He's got a heck of a resume, doesn't he?
1: Heck of a resume. I mean, this guy's done a lot, including in the executive levels at MGM. Now, I saw some comments, oh, great, he's just going to turn it into a Las Vegas resort. They were pretty clear in their press release. That's not what they're going to do. But whether you're running a huge hotel in Las Vegas, Macau, wherever, and this guy's done it all over the place. And by the way, he's turned around distressed assets before, like the Greenbrier. A lot of confidence. I mean, the resume, if history is any indication, this should be good for the Greenbrier, and we should see investment. It didn't take long for the politics to come out, though, in all of this. I saw some jabs at Justice from certain government leaders. I'll just leave it at that. Look to be jabs. You know, it's kind of one of those things. I'm going to slip this in here and see if anybody notices it kind of thing. Mm-hmm. I think we noticed the knife getting turned a little bit. So what's that mean for the politics of the situation? Does Jim Justice now get a little more vocal about his political future now that the Greenbrier is settled? So, you know, I guess we'll have a new plot in As the Greenbrier Turns, but we'll still call it As the Greenbrier Turns, perhaps. I don't know.
0: I think this is just the end of season two. We'll go into season three coming up. But to your point, the political side of this, this has been that thing that's looming out here with, well, you know, 20 seconds to go, that needed to be settled so we could get to the next question of what does Jim Justice's political future hold? Does he come back? Does he stay in Washington? What's he want to do? This was one of those things that had to be settled first before moving on to that particular question.
1: Yeah, and look, his opponents will play it as a failure. He'll play it as a victory. Look, the Greenbrier's open. I'm a glass half full kind of guy. Good. We move on.
0: This is Talk Line on Metro News, the voice of West Virginia. It is 10:30 and time for a news update. Let's check in with the Metro News Radio Network, find out what's happening across the great state of West Virginia.
2: West Virginia Metro News, I'm Jeff Jenkins. CSX says its customers should expect delays after damage to its lines in West Virginia Sunday. High water in parts of Kanawha and Fayette counties washed out CSX lines in its Kanawha and New River subdivisions. The company also reports damage in its Allegheny subdivision in Virginia. There's also cleanup to do along the West Virginia Turnpike from runoff from the steep mountains surrounding the toll road. Paint Creek and Cabin Creek, which both border the turnpike, got out of their banks on Sunday. Kanawha County Homeland Security and Emergency Management Director C.W. Sigmund says there were several issues.
3: Saw people on Cabin Creek Road who were travelers from out of state, stopped at the flood, and got out and was walking in the water. Evidently, they don't have flooding in their home area, but get out of the water. You don't need to be wading in that water. That's a good way to get yourself drowned.
2: Cleanup and damage assessments will take place today. All smiles this morning at the North Central West Virginia Airport in Bridgeport, where a ribbon-cutting ceremony held last hour for the new $70 million terminal building. Airport Director Rick Rock says if the airport was going to continue to grow, this building was needed.
4: Started this project, we could not expand any more with additional air care. It just wasn't possible. So it creates the opportunity for that to happen. A lot of private investment going on around us. It creates opportunity for us.
2: It's 53,000 square

0: feet. Passengers will begin using it tomorrow. The first flight to Dulles. 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
0: They are turning on their iPads or opening their notebooks this morning at Marshall University. It's the first day of the fall semester. WVU will begin fall semester classes tomorrow. A state Supreme Court study says West Virginia needs more lawyers to do regular law work and to represent those involved in child abuse and neglect cases. The report says most counties in the state are in a legal desert because of a lack of attorneys. Read more at WVMetroNews.com. From the Metro News Anchor Desk, I'm Jeff Jenkins.

0: 304 Talk 304. That is the text line. You can give us a call, 800-765-TALK, 800-765-8255. Fox's Jonathan Savage joins us second hour of the show, the latest on the Middle East and what's going on with U.S. military exercises with South Korea. North Korea is not as bad? Question mark. We'll get into all that second hour of the program. On Friday afternoon, as a matter of fact, after we had signed off the air, the deal was done. And the latest drama surrounding Senator Jim Justice and the historic Greenbrier Resort in White Sulphur Springs appears to be over. In a press release issued Friday, the Justice family announced a joint venture involving the Greenbrier with New York-based Kennedy Lewis Investment Management. Brad McElhenney has been tracking this story from the start. He joins us for the closing of this chapter of As the Greenbrier Turns. Brad, good morning. Thanks for joining us.
1: Oh, good morning. And first off, mea culpa to host Dave Wilson, because in the middle of last week when everything was going sideways, Dave asked me, what are the chances by Monday everything's normal and we can all breathe a sigh of relief? And I said, there is no way. This has been going on all summer. No way. Yet here we are. A few bullet points. One remaining unknown is the business partner is Kennedy Lewis Investment Management, a distressed asset lender of New York. And we really have very little idea what their long-term vision is for the Greenbrier. However, they are now apparently in control of the board and named a person with significant history in the hospitality business, including with MGM Resorts International, Lloyd Nathan, to be chairman of the Greenbrier's board of directors. A bullet point also is that it appears that the justices and the Greenbrier are on significantly better financial footing than they were last week. A sub bullet point that appears, as far as we can tell, to extend to the employees. Middle of last week, particularly casino workers, 90 of them would have been, I think, deeply worried about their paychecks and benefits. That appears to be stable right now. There still is in the future, next week, the requirement for a sign-off on the changed financial structure by West Virginia Lottery, but things looking much more stable for the casino and the hotel more broadly than it was. Another bullet point. I think this is going to take a psychological adjustment, at least by the justices, because it doesn't look like they're in the driver's seat of this crown jewel of West Virginia hospitality anymore. It appears that

0: Kennedy Lewis Investment Management has a 51% share, and the majority appointees for the board that's going to oversee the Greenbrier. Jim Justice has been, as he, you know, has indicated in his 8 years as governor and now a couple of years as senator, a CEO type and head coach of the ball team. To me, this is going to require a psychological adjustment, but he's got other things in his life. He is a U.S. senator. He coaches the ball team. Maybe he can not take his hands-on approach to the Greenbrier as he used to. He's going to have to. And then finally, if he has other political aspirations, I think this puts him in a better spot. This clears some smoke. All is good in the neighborhood. And if he wants to pursue additional political things, I think this solves a lot of problems to reach this deal.
1: Brad, many of the elements of the deal we may never know about because outside what is being told to the judge in this, I guess, now defunct or dismissed with prejudice federal bankruptcy case, it's a private deal, and we may not know some of these details ever, but this $500 million, do we have any idea how that was broken down between debt and what, if anything, goes into the hotel? What can you tell us in regard to that?
0: Mm-hmm. There's a deed now on file in Greenbrier County, and I think my flawed memory indicates that it reflects $515 million at this point, which is still ballpark, $500 million, $500 million. The most recent ask that was publicly available in the court documents from Omni, from White Sulphur Springs Holdings, was, I think, $388 million. So almost $400 million of that going to Omni. The justices, through their attorneys in the court filings, promised to pay down West Virginia state tax debt, which was somewhere around $4 or $5 million, debt to the IRS, which was also millions of dollars, with more left over for investing in the hotel, doing, you know, maintenance that really had lapsed for years. You know, to what degree does what's left after you pay off White Sulphur Springs Holdings, you pay down the state tax relief, you pay down the IRS, is that enough to do the kind of maintenance that the Greenbrier really needed? I'm no expert on that matter. I think you wish it would go even further than it does.
2: Metro News statewide correspondent Brad McElhenney joining us here. His story is at WVMetroNews.com. Brad, there before the news break, TJ and I were discussing the managing partner that you mentioned, Lloyd Nathan, and his impressive resume. Can you give us a little more background on what he brings to the board of directors and the leadership there at the Greenbrier now?
0: Well, yeah, I mean, the way he was described in the Greenbrier's news release is that he brings decades of experience across hospitality, gaming, which is crucial for the casino aspect, real estate, investment, and large-scale development, including that MGM Resorts International work history. I mean, I think that resume gives you some confidence that there is now an expert leading the way at the Greenbrier. Don't know quite what his situation will be. I mean, is he moving to White Sulphur Springs? Will he be elsewhere? Does he have other things on his plate? It's not quite clear to me how that works on a day-to-day basis. The casino's oversight by West Virginia Lottery, I mean, this is a partner of the state of West Virginia on the casino license, and there has been a significant amount of pushback by West Virginia Lottery to say, if we're going to have this kind of partnership, we need to know who we're getting in with. We need to vet the new members of the Greenbrier's board of directors. And I mean, to me, this name and his background, Lloyd Nathan, should inspire some confidence. And if I were putting money on it, I would bet that change is probably going to be okayed by West Virginia Lottery, and that the 90 employees of the casino are going to be okay in their ongoing wages and benefits.
1: Guys, maybe I'm looking at this the wrong way, but Brad, you reported, according to the lottery, that Kennedy Lewis is going to have a 51% stake. That leaves the justices 49%. This thing is valued just a little north of $1 billion based on this $500-plus million payout. Look, I now own 49% of a billion-dollar asset that is going to cash flow and probably be under better management and hopefully have better cash flow than it did. I've cleaned up my debt to a large degree. I still have other debt elsewhere that I want to clean up, but I kind of look at this as an okay story. You know, I'm not going to feel sorry for the guy for owning half of a billion-dollar asset and still having 49% equity in that and whatever it cash flows. I mean, naysayers can say what they want. Maybe I'm being Pollyannish, but all in all, not a bad outcome is the way I look at it.
0: I mean, if this were the starting point, I think you would be impressed, right? Like, oh, 49%, and you get a big player with the 51%. You know, I think that's right. I think it clears up a lot. One financial question I might have ongoing is if the Greenbrier was providing the dollars to ease some of the other financial pressures, particularly in the Justice's coal holdings, well, where does that go from here? You know, is there any other relief for those coal holdings? I do have a psychological question about whether Jim Justice can be a 49% player, but we'll see. You know, all of us can grow and mature and be willing to accept our 49% role. But I think that financially and politically, it's probably a win.
2: Metro News statewide correspondent Brad McElhenney. TJ, I was looking at this deal similarly, but maybe from just a couple of steps to the other direction, and just the being, this was the one, right? Remember, how long has this been going on, Brad? 4 or 5 months now? This was the one. Oh, you're dealing with Omnis Hotels. This is a multi-billion-dollar international company. This is the big leagues. This was going to be the one. And somehow, at the end of the day, here we are, mid-August, on a Monday. And as the former governor, current senator, likes to say, all's good in the neighborhood today. Somehow, some way, Brad, Jim Justice has and his businesses have figured a way out once again.
0: I feel like I've now covered this cycle of events roughly 4 times or so. And the cycle is that the situation looks dire and it goes on for a while. And then something happens in the background and some other player enters the picture. And eventually all is good in the neighborhood. And then there is a quiet spell. And all of a sudden, there's a problem that comes roaring back. So, you know, I don't know that Kennedy Lewis is in the long-term hospitality business. Don't really know what they want out of it. I hope that as a new corporate citizen of West Virginia, they begin to lay out their vision for the hotel. But I do think it's possible that maybe in a year, a couple of years, we wind up saying, oh, well, they're fighting and they're in trouble now. So we'll see. Put your chips aside. But it could be that this is the beginning of another quiet period of the cycle.
1: People I talk to tell me the hang-up with Omni was valuation. They weren't willing to say the Greenbrier in totality was worth $1 billion the way Kennedy Lewis has. And so if you are Justice, I don't know that you care. If they keep Kennedy Lewis keeps it 3, 4, 5 years, whatever, and then they flip it, he still has his 49%, but he has it at the valuation that he needs it to be at. Whereas I think Omni wanted, you know, far less than that is what they were willing to value it at. So I think that very much matters. And you find the right partner that is willing to meet you in terms of the valuation. And then on your books, at least on your balance sheet, that asset is worth what you want it to be. We'll see. I mean, we'll see. But I will say this. Many of us will never run in the circles that Jim Justice runs in when it comes to business deals. And an attribute, a positive attribute, if you're in that position, is being able to keep a positive outlook on things. And look, I think Justice wears his heart on his sleeve a lot. I think he gets emotional a lot, but I've never seen him necessarily panic. And if you can keep your head while everybody else is losing theirs, as the old saying goes, you know, yours is the world and everything in it. And maybe he deserves credit for that. I don't know.
0: Mm-hmm. Early on in the story, there was a moment, and it was described in the court filings, where Jim Justice and his close advisors and the Rowlings, the owners of Omni and their advisors, all met at the Greenbrier, and there was a discussion of a very similar deal where Omni would have the highest percentage and the leadership role, but the justices would have local expertise and

0: be able to be the face of the hotel. For whatever reason, during that day where they were all in the same room, that fell apart. And, you know, I do think that this is provides some relief, but, you know, was there an alternative reality where a very similar deal could have been hatched months ago with Omni instead?
1: You can read Brad's story over at the website, WVMetroNews.com. Now we will look forward to season three. I don't know if it's season three or four or five or six, but the next season, Brad, of As the Greenbrier Turns, The Political Ramifications. We'll save that for another day if you like.
0: You know how on your favorite shows on streaming services, sometimes it takes a couple of years for the show to return and you've forgotten the details? Just wait a couple of years and we may be back around to this.
2: Can I binge your articles, Brad? Can I go back and read them all at once?
0: There's a service called Google and it's free, and you can take a look.
1: And better yet, TJ, we'll just have Jake put together a compilation of all of Brad's appearances over the last couple of months. And we'll put that up at the website. You can watch them all. You can binge watch them over the weekend. All of Brad's appearances over last 5 months.
0: Has my hair gotten grayer?
1: Metro News statewide correspondent Brad McElhinney. Always a pleasure, Brad. Thank you, buddy.
0: Thanks, guys.
1: We'll take a break. 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
5: Couple of texts here, 304-TALK, 304. They should get Trump to run the Greenbrier Casino. It'll solve all their problems, says the texter. Remember, the $500 million-plus interest gets paid back first. That's $5 million a month, so for the time being, it's 49% of nothing, says the texter. You're the business guy. A lot of that was blacked out, though, right?
6: Yeah, I went and read the term sheet. And a lot of it was blacked out, the one that was made publicly available, the full term sheet. I don't know if the full term sheet was filed at the court and then they offered the blacked out one into the public record. But I don't know. There's not enough of the deal there exposed to say. But, I mean, that's not unreasonable that you would pay back out of the proceeds first. And I'm sure there is a distribution schedule, meaning, you know, Kennedy Lewis gets so much a quarter, Justice gets so much, however they divvy up the profits. I'm sure that's all spelled out in their operating agreement, again, which we will never see because it's a private deal.
5: Texter asks, what did the justices get in exchange for 51% equity? Who's paying the debt? Is the debt service coming ratably from the equity ownership? Why would Kennedy Lewis pay itself back? Well, you just answered all that question.
6: Mm-hmm.
5: 304 Talk 304. You probably could see how this would play out from day one if it's all three parties' historic finance approaches. I share your optimism and say that even though I cannot admire JJ, Jim Justice, says the texter.
6: I think it's about the Greenbrier, too. I mean, I read about this today, the history of the Greenbrier. It's a fascinating history that goes over 200-plus years now. And, you know, hopefully I like to think, maybe romantically, that 200 years from now, when people look back, they'll see the same ups and downs, challenges, wins, defeats. I mean, it's just part of the storied history. So, you know, hopefully 200 years from now, people look back and it's got a 400-year-plus history.
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0: texter asks, how can it be all good in the neighborhood when a West Virginian senator, Jim Justice, has lost majority control of the Greenbrier, now has a $500 million debt? I'll take a quick stab. TJ, you can take a stab as well. One, the lawsuits from Omnis are now, or Omni, got my companies mixed up there. The lawsuits are gone. Those are going to be dropped with prejudice, can't be refiled. You do retain 49% ownership in the Greenbrier as opposed to 0% ownership in the Greenbrier. And you've got a business partner that keeps you at the table. So it could have been a lot worse, I guess, is one way of looking at it, Mr. Meadows.
1: No, I'm with you. I mean, look, he exchanged equity to get rid of debt. And now that, whatever that was, that sum is gone. Does he still have debt elsewhere? I know there's issues with various Kentucky companies the senator owns. Yes, but it cleaned up his balance sheet overall. And he's still got to keep 49% of something that has the potential to be really big, especially with new management that turns these kinds of things around. So, look, at it however you want. I guess I'm choosing to look at it half full rather than half empty, but you do you. I get it.
0: It's an optimistic Monday here on the show. How about that?
1: You got to sleep better at night, do you not?
0: I think he sleeps a lot better. I think everybody sleeps a lot better with this deal in place.
1: Yeah.
0: All right, coming up, we'll get an update on the flooding, flash flooding in Kanawha County. C.W. Sigmund from Kanawha County Emergency Management. A little bit later on, what's going on in the USS Abraham Lincoln? It's Talk Line of Metro News.
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4: West Virginia Metro News. I'm Chris Lawrence. Plenty of work to be done today repairing culverts, pavement, even railroads across parts of Kanawha and Fayette County. Storm after storm rolled through on Sunday and sent already swollen streams out of their banks. Debris has piled up on crossings and bridges. A lot of roads have broken apart as the water washed out the road bed. CSX is out with a statement reporting significant washouts and damage to their facilities. In Kanawha, New River, and Allegheny subdivisions, repairs are getting underway, but they say customers can expect delays of several days in shipping products by the rail through the region. Metro News meteorologist Brian Hughes says more rainfall is headed our way, but will be more southerly in its flow, and once it's gone, we have a couple of days of dry, cooler conditions. State Supreme Court Chief Justice Haley Bunn says the state is struggling to find enough lawyers. Bunn says many parts of West Virginia don't have enough attorneys to appoint for criminal cases.
5: We are in a legal desert. Everywhere except a few handful of counties here in Kanawha County, we have a pretty high concentration of lawyers. But I do like to note that a lot of those lawyers aren't able to take appointed cases. They're lawyers who work under the dome for the government.
4: The Supreme Court of Appeals in West Virginia released a recent report from its Commission on the Future of the Practice of Law, finding nearly 10% drop in the number of lawyers in the past 12 years. Vandalia Health Women and Children's Hospital celebrating their one-year anniversary of its breast milk depot today. You're listening to Matt.

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1: It's about pride. 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But it's more than football. 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This is Fred Persinger inviting you to join Dave Jeklin and me for another exciting season of High School Game Night. 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This season, every snap matters, every drive counts, and every Friday is a football Friday. High School Game Night returns August 28th on Metro News, the voice of high school sports in West Virginia.
0: The pilot of a single-engine plane survived a crash landing in Jackson County on Sunday afternoon. The Jackson County Sheriff's Department said that crash happened near the new Timet facility being constructed in Millwood. Health Net then transported the pilot from the scene to a medical facility. No word this morning on his condition. And first classes are done at Marshall University for the fall semester today. WVU will start things up in Morgantown tomorrow. From the Metro News Anchor Desk.

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0: Week started. Dave and TJ in the Inco Insurance Studios. Dave in Morgantown, obviously. TJ in Charleston. Jake Link handles the video stream. Sophia Wasik on the audio side of things today. Say good morning once again to all of our great radio affiliates across the state of West Virginia. We appreciate you letting us be part of your day. Or if you're watching in on the Metro News TV app, Facebook Live, and YouTube Live, we appreciate that as well. Don't forget, you can download the app, put it on your smart device, smart TV, take it wherever you want to go, and have access to all of the Metro News TV programming. Bottom of the hour, we're going to talk to retired United States Navy Rear Admiral Michael Smith. He will join us to put some context and perspective into the conditions on the USS Abraham Lincoln. Those have come into the spotlight recently. That U.S. aircraft carrier has been at sea since November, and there have been reports about the conditions deteriorating on the aircraft. We'll talk to Rear Admiral coming up bottom of the hour. Also get an update, as I kind of forgot we had a 60-day ceasefire in place. Kind of thought that went out the window days ago. But nonetheless, that's coming to an end. What's the latest on the Middle East and what's going on as the U.S. military was scheduled to, and I guess are having some exercises with South Korea, which is not necessarily unusual. It was the president's reaction to that that was unusual. So we'll get into all that coming up as this hour moves forward. Say good morning once again, TJ Meadows in Charleston. How you doing, buddy?
1: I'm doing well, sir. Hope you are, too. And add this complexity, News Nation, CNBC also reporting within the last hour or so that President Trump is threatening to bomb Oman if it, quote, gets in the way as U.S.-Iran ceasefire expires. So I guess we're going to bomb Oman now, potentially.
0: And they're,
1: so there's that.
0: They're an ally, right?
1: They're an ally. Yes, yeah. They're an ally.
0: Yeah. Okay. We'll see what Jonathan Savage has to say coming up about 10 minutes from now. Yesterday, over the weekend, heavy rains coming across West Virginia, Kanawha County. Saw flash flooding yesterday. Water rescues in Charleston. Cabin Creek came up, flooding all over the county. C.W. Sigmund is the Kanawha County Emergency Management Director. He joins us on Metro News Talk Line this morning. C.W., good morning. Thanks for coming on.
2: Good morning, and you're welcome.
0: Give us an update now. How are things in Kanawha County as the week's getting started here?
2: Well, we're trying to get our assessments done and just see how much damage we really have. So we have folks out in the field today going door-to-door in those heavy-hit areas and trying to get people to get the assessment forms in, and we can get a good handle on it. And we still have over 10,000 customers. That's how many, you know, meter bases, so to speak, people without power in the county. So that's a little discerning, you know, concerned about that. The power company is making great strides, but we're just trying to get back to normal and try to figure out what's going on.
1: In these early days, CW, as you look at the area across the county, is there any one area that was hit harder than the next?
2: It seems like Cabin Creek was hit pretty hard. Seemed like the rain kind of set in the upper watershed of Cabin Creek, particularly on the left-hand side up toward Republic Energy and areas like that. That seemed to be the hardest hit all the way down Cabin Creek. Campbell's Creek had a lot of problem in the Point Lick area, and down on Main Camel's Creek, and we had some problems out in the Cross Lanes area, like on Delwood Drive and in those areas.
0: Do you have data yet or numbers on how many water rescues had to be performed?
2: No, that's going to take us a while to do the compilation on that. A lot of those calls were people who were just stranded in high water, tried to drive through high water. A lot of them refused assistance. And we had a lot of calls. People were concerned because they were blocked in, couldn't get in and out. They decided that maybe it was safer just to stay in their homes. So how many people were actually rescued? I don't have that data yet.
1: I was listening to the scanner feed online last night, listening to the first responders. Your team did a fabulous job, and of course we thank them. But I was listening. There was a call to an incident on Bullet Street in Charleston, which is near the famed Fazio's restaurant. And I'm assuming someone had driven through high water because you had a mother and a child that were in the car, couldn't get the door open, and the water was coming up. I know you say this like a broken record, but just turn around, right? Just turn around.
2: You know, one of the things that bothered me yesterday, we were going up Cabin Creek on the call, and some people who had got off the turnpike at the Sharon exit had come up on high water, and they were out waiting around in the high water. And we had to convince them, not very diplomatically, that was a stupid thing to do and to get out of the high water.

0: a safer area. People just are not afraid of it, and they should be.
1: CW Sigmund joining us, Kanawha County Emergency Management Director. At what point in the day did you realize you were going to have some issues on your hands?
0: Well, probably a little after 9 o'clock when we started getting the water rescue calls. I was already traveling into the eastern part of the county to check some underpasses and those areas. And started, the calls started coming in, and it just started coming rapid fire. And I want to echo something you just said about the first responders. When we're up Cabin Creek yesterday, the fire chief at East Bank did a fantastic job at incident command. We had South Charleston and Charleston there, a lot of the local fire departments like Cabin Creek and East Bank and Chesapeake. I'm probably missing some people. Kanawha County Ambulance up there helping. So those folks did a fantastic job, and they all worked as one. There was no, I'm this department, I'm that department. They all worked as one, worked together very well.
2: You've been around for a number of years organizing emergency response here in Kanawha County. Do you recall a time, some of the images I saw in Charleston's Edgewood District, which is up in the hills off of the west side there, streets turning into rivers, essentially, or very very strong streams. I don't recall ever seeing that. Do you?
0: We saw it out in the area, more in the flatlands, as far up on the elevated surfaces. Don't see it very often. This is by far, well, I'm going to say not by far, but this is not the worst flood we saw in some of those areas. There have been more serious flooding. It's just being so widespread. Usually it's like a local area, but like yesterday, it was from the western part of the county to the eastern part of the county. But this is not the floods of record in some of those areas.
1: You know, CW, we were talking to meteorologist Brian Hughes back in the first hour. The ground's just saturated. There's nowhere for the water to go, so it decides it's going to run down streets. It's going to run down culverts and ditches. It's just the ground's so saturated, no place for it to go these days.
0: It can't take anymore. Everywhere you walk, it's soggy. The water table is up to the grass. It's pretty high.
2: Do you believe the damage will rise to the point where we could see federal assistance? Are you giving people any guidance in terms of thinking that could be a possibility?
0: That's a possibility. We had a staff meeting this morning, and the folks in Emergency Management Division at the state level participated, as did the City of Charleston Emergency Management. That's a moving target as far as what the levels are going to be. There's a lot of factors they put into that calculation to whether we'll get individual assistance or public assistance. I don't know if it'll reach that. The folks are out right now trying to figure out how many houses were just affected, maybe water in the basement, water in the crawl space, versus water in the homes or damage, how much damage we got to the house.
1: Yeah, that was going to be my next question. I know it's very early, but what kind of damage are we talking about here? Destroyed homes or, you know, like you said, water in the crawl space, water in the basement type situations?
0: I don't know if any houses were washed away. A lot of it depends on what the water levels were in the home. For example, water over the floor rises to one level of damage. If it gets above the outlets, it's another level of damage. It's going to be worth fixing or replace the home or whatever. Mobile homes, if it gets above the floor, is pretty much destroyed. So there's a lot of variables in there, and we're just trying to get that data turned in.
2: How can the public best help you now? What do you need from us as you go forward in these next couple of days?
0: What the public can do to help us is get the survey forms done. If you have damage, you can go to our Facebook page. You can go to our X page. I always still call it Twitter. You go to those pages, and there's a QR code. You can take a picture of that, or you can call 211. They're graciously helping us. You can call them. They'll help you do the forms. We have folks out in the field as we speak, going into hard-hit areas, getting those forms done and looking at the damage. Get those assessment forms in. We'll know how much damage we have, what kind of work we have to do, and if we're going to get a disaster declaration for more assistance.
1: CW Sigmund, Kanawha County Emergency Management Director. CW, we appreciate the update. Thank you so much.
0: Thank you.
1: Step aside. Be back in a minute. This is Talkline from the Encova Insurance Studios.
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0: 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You can text the show at 304-TALK-304. We'll get to some of your text coming up. Bottom of the hour, we'll talk to retired United States Navy Rear Admiral Michael Smith about the situation on the USS Abraham Lincoln. Joining us right now, Fox News Radio's Jonathan Savage. Jonathan, good morning. I kind of forgot there had been a 60-day ceasefire in place between the U.S. and Iran. That kind of went out the window many days ago. But we're coming up on the deadline, and the situation is fluid, to say the least.
1: Yeah, it is. I mean, the deadline is passing with a whimper rather than a bang, because it's been clear for really many, many weeks that the Memorandum of Understanding was not in effect. We have seen attacks by the U.S. military targeting Iranian positions near the Strait of Hormuz in an attempt to degrade Iran's ability to target shipping through the strait. And we have seen very little in the way of diplomacy. Now, today, we have a threat from Iran, a senior Iranian official speaking.

0: to Reuters, saying that Iran has decided to shift its policy from defensive to fully offensive because of this deadlock. They say that they are going to give the U.S. a matter of weeks to put the Memorandum of Understanding into full effect, to restore that document and all its provisions, or else they will escalate tensions, not just in the Strait of Hormuz, but in the wider region as well.
1: The president telling Fox News on Monday, if Oman gets in the way, we'll bomb the crap out of them. He used another word. Is Oman in the way? Jonathan, what are they threatening to do? How do they play in here?
0: Oman play into this because they have been negotiating with Iran about the Strait of Hormuz. Even though the outcome of the negotiations has not been made public, a lot of the reporting on this suggests that Oman is entertaining the possibility of the Iranians taking a fee from ships going through the Strait of Hormuz. The way they've been talking is that Iran will manage shipping traveling into the Gulf through the Strait, and Oman will manage shipping going out the way, and they're haggling over what percentage of the value of the cargo Iran should charge for this. Now, none of this has been publicly confirmed, but that is the reporting. And as we know, the U.S. government, many governments around the world, and the shipping industry in general insist that there can be no fees or tolls for passage, safe passage through this international waterway. So that threat, I think, is probably linked to that, the idea that Oman might intercede instead of allowing the U.S. to make sure that there is free shipping.
2: Fox News Radio's Jonathan Savage joining us here on Metro News Talk Line. Meanwhile, the president also ordering military to scale back exercises with South Korea, saying that it sends the wrong message to North Korea?
0: Yes. So today, what is called Ulchi Freedom Shield begins. This is the main summer U.S.-South Korean military exercise. Thousands and thousands of troops take part over 11 days practicing how they would respond to a North Korean attack. It's an opportunity for the two countries' militaries to work together on this. North Korea sees it as a rehearsal for an invasion of their country, even though they are defensive in nature. President Trump yesterday, on the eve of these long-planned exercises, said that he wanted to cancel them, but it's too late to do that. So he'd instructed Pete Hegseth, the war secretary, to substantially reduce the joint military exercises. He said, based on my very good relationship with Kim Jong-un, he said that the exercises send a signal that is totally inappropriate and hostile to a country that has been unthreatening and respectful.
1: Jonathan, the Blue House is the South Korean equivalent of the White House. What does the Blue House say about all this?
0: Well, it's important to know that the president of South Korea is someone who has been trying to improve relations with the North and has been rebuffed time and time again, because North Korea has shown no interest in improving relations. The Blue House said that they're focusing on President Trump's comments and they hope for U.S.-North Korean talks. So they are viewing these comments as possibly the precursor to a return to diplomacy. They're also saying that they will make efforts for the specific situation on the joint military drills with the U.S. A very vague statement there.
2: How is this being perceived internationally? How's it being perceived by other countries? Because it's a curious move to be worried about offending North Korea.
0: It is, but then also you have to think back to the relationship between President Trump and Kim Jong-un, which has been up and down, you might say. President Trump, of course, referred to Kim as little rocket man. He threatened fire and fury upon his country, but then they seemed to make friends. They met. President Trump walked over the border into North Korea. They shook hands. They held three meetings, and they held wider talks on North Korea's nuclear program and potential sanctions relief in Saigon, I believe it was, in 2019. Now, those talks came to nothing. Diplomacy faded away, but President Trump has talked about how the two leaders have written to each other, and he said that they fell in love through their letters, even though diplomacy failed. So clearly there's something on the back burner, and there's an ambition here from President Trump to try to get North Korea back to the table.

0: I'm curious what level of political gamesmanship may be going on here, Jonathan. It's one thing to say you're going to scale them back. We didn't cancel them. We said it was too late. But how big is the scale? I mean, if we're pulling a couple of platoons back here or whatever, you know, 25 guys, it's really not that consequential. Do we know yet exactly what that scale back is going to look like?
1: We don't. I think that this announcement

0: and perhaps we will never know. But I think the message is very clear that, that President Trump is turning off and carrying out these messages, exercises with South Korea.
1: Fox News Radio's Jonathan Savage with the latest. Jonathan, always appreciate it. Thanks for the update.
0: Thank you.
1: Fox News Radio's Jonathan Savage. I started to get myself tickled there. Anytime I hear North Korea and diplomacy, you know who I think of? Dennis Rodman. Do you remember that?
2: I remember that.
1: Diplomatic
2: crazy
1: mission.
2: Then. Crazy now. Why are we doing this? I mean, why are we doing this? This is a country where they set their youngsters down, their equivalent of kindergartners, and they play videos of the North Koreans destroying New York City because we are godless, we are warmongers, we are evil, and this is what will eventually have to happen to prevent the evil Americans from overrunning North Korea. They don't like us. Why are we doing this? I mean, I don't get it.
1: All right. Second time today, I'll take a stab at it. President Trump is either, depending on how you want to look at it, either confident, overconfident in his ability to make the deal, or one would say narcissistic in his ability to believe that he is the ultimate deal maker, that he could make a deal with even North Korea. Now, I didn't, good, bad, and different, that may be what is driving him. He is, believes that much. Now, again, you can call that confidence, you can call that cockiness, you can call it narcissism, whatever you want to call it. That's the only rational explanation I can offer you, Meadows. I don't even know if it's a good one.
2: I call it crazy. I mean, if you talk about a juxtaposition between capitalism and whatever they have over there, pure communism. I mean, why would you? I don't know. Let's go to war with everybody. Why not?
1: Sure. Well, that's a heck of a foreign policy there, TJ.
2: Well, you know, it's crazy, and it makes no sense that we would turn our back on a long-established ally like South Korea. I mean, this is nuts.
1: 304-TALK, 304, that is the text line, 800-765-TALK, 800-765-8255. 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It's 11:30, time for a news update from the Metro News Radio Network. 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
3: West Virginia Metro News. I'm Chris Lawrence. Plenty of work to be done today repairing culverts, pavement, even railroads across parts of Kanawha and Fayette County. Storm after storm rolled through on Sunday and sent already swollen streams out of their banks. Debris has piled up on crossings and bridges. A lot of roads have broken apart as the water washed out the roadbed. CSX is out with a statement reporting significant washouts and damage to their facilities. In Kanawha, New River, and Allegheny subdivisions, repairs are getting underway, but they say customers can expect delays of several days in shipping products by the rail through the region. Metro News meteorologist Brian Hughes says more rainfall is headed our way, but will be more southerly in its flow, and once it's gone, we have a couple of days of dry, cooler conditions. State Supreme Court Chief Justice Haley Bunn says the state is struggling to find enough lawyers. Bunn says many parts of West Virginia don't have enough attorneys to appoint for criminal cases.
4: We are in a legal desert. Everywhere except a few handful of counties here in Kanawha County, we have a pretty high concentration of lawyers. But I do like to note that a lot of those lawyers aren't able to take appointed cases. They're lawyers who work under the dome for the government.
3: The Supreme Court of Appeals of West Virginia released a recent report from its Commission on the Future of the Practice of Law, finding nearly 10% drop in the number of lawyers in the past 12 years. Vandalia Health Women and Children's Hospital celebrating their one-year anniversary of its breast milk depot today. 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

0: every Friday is a Football Friday. High School Game Night returns August 28th on Metro News, the voice of high school sports in West Virginia.
1: The pilot of a single-engine plane survived a crash landing in Jackson County on Sunday afternoon. The Jackson County Sheriff's Department said that crash happened near the new TIMET facility being constructed in Millwood. Health Net then transported the pilot from the scene to a medical facility. No word this morning on his condition. And first classes are done at Marshall University for the fall semester today. WVU will start things up in Morgantown tomorrow. From the Metro News Anchor Desk, I'm Chris Lawrence.

0: Metro News Talk Live from the Incova Insurance Studios. Dave in Morgantown, TJ in Charleston. Over the last several days, there have been some alarming reports from the USS Abraham Lincoln. That ship has been at sea since November. Its deployment extended for more than 260 days. It's been part of the force in the Middle East with the war in Iran. Some of the reports coming out that there have been some mental health incidents. A number of sailors have tried to actually jump overboard during the deployment. Also, reports of deteriorating conditions aboard the ship. Joining us on Metro News Talk Line this morning is retired U.S. Navy Rear Admiral Michael Smith. Michael, good morning. Thanks for joining us.
1: Good morning. Glad to be back.
0: How long is a typical deployment at sea for an aircraft carrier?
1: You know, a standard deployment is 6 months. For example, the Abraham Lincoln deployed in November. The previous December, they just got back from a 5-month deployment. So that's a pretty quick turnaround. But generally, it's about 6 months. But we have seen during high periods of combat operations during Iraq and Afghanistan, you could get up to 9 to 10 months. It's very, very hard. It's very strenuous, but it's not unheard of when you're in the middle of a crisis like we are now.
2: What kind of challenges does an aircraft carrier start to face out of the norm if it goes past that typical time frame?
1: Well, the biggest problem truly is the uncertainty. Not because you normally what happens, you have a clear start date, a clear end date of that 6-month deployment. But when crises happen, and now you're extended another month, or you're extended 2 months, or probably in Abraham Lincoln's case, you're just told you're extended until they can get the next carrier out there. And so there's stress on the crew that the command has to handle because they just don't know when it's all going to end. And that's probably the biggest challenge the command has. You know, this particular deployment was very, very unique. We have had an extensive supply capability in the Middle East for years, all centered on Bahrain. But when suddenly Iran closed the strait and Abraham Lincoln was outside the Gulf and Bahrain's inside the Gulf, you know, from the very beginning, they've had huge supply challenges. It's taken a long time to overcome them. They have, but, you know, in the beginning of their cruise, you saw reports of them, you know, running out of fresh fruit and vegetables just because their normal way of getting goods to the ship was ended. So they've had challenges their entire deployment, and then add now to this the unknown they've been going through. When are we actually going to get home? And all of the stresses they're having related to their families back home, who really thought they'd be home, and they have all the challenges. And when are you going to be here, buddy? You know, when are you going to be home and help the family? So all of those contribute to really morale issues that we've always seen on these ships, let alone long-term problems. So this ship's going to be gone much longer than possible. So when it goes back, it has to have an extended availability to repair everything, which just makes the cycle worse because now another ship has to deploy. So there's all sorts of issues that come with extending a deployment of a ship unexpectedly.
0: Retired U.S. Navy Rear Admiral Michael Smith joining us here on Metro News Talk Line. A lot of this sounds shocking to everyday average citizens who have never served in the military, but as a Navy guy, is this shocking? Are these reports alarming?
1: They are alarming. Really, what's most alarming is the chain of command's response. You know, allegedly, a few weeks ago, they had this

0: town hall, and there were family members specifically addressing senior Navy leadership about the reports they're hearing from their family members, from their spouses, from their sons. And there was a lot of concern that was voiced. What I don't get is how tone deaf the response was. You know, if they're having a mental health crisis, even if they might be, why don't you just immediately address it? You know, so I think that what's alarming to me has been the lack of empathy and the lack of leadership that's been presented from the top down. I mean, the president asked about it, says, well, they haven't deployed long enough, or the Secretary of Defense just dismissing it, or the acting Secretary of Navy blaming the media. Why don't you just say, okay, you know what? These are amazing sailors. They're doing their very best. They've been in combat for 250 days between ports. We think they're a great crew, but just to make sure, we're going to send out the very best team of mental health experts the military has. How hard is that? Instead, everybody dismisses it. And that's what's most shocking to me.
1: So why didn't they do that? I guess it turns to the why. Is that somehow considered admitting failure or showing weakness? Why? I don't understand. You paint a really good picture there, and something that seems easy to do. Why not do it?
0: You know, I don't really know the reason. That if you take a look at the response to alleged problems that may have been caused by the administration, they often just deny it. I just think this is different. This is our military. These are people who are executing brilliantly the war that they have put on the shoulders of these sailors. I don't know why they won't admit it. Admiral Cooper finally went out there a little bit late, I would say. And then his report is, this is a great crew. Of course it's a great crew. That's the whole point. This is a great crew that's working their butts off. They're doing everything they can to be the best out there as it gets extended and extended and extended. That is the mental health crisis. Of course you're doing a great job, but there's a cost to it. Why didn't Admiral Cooper bring out that team with him or go a week earlier? You know, if you really care. So I think that there's just a reaction from that I'm seeing from this chain of command to deny, and then everything will be fine. And I think when it comes to the mental health of our sailors, that is irresponsible.
2: Talking with retired U.S. Navy Rear Admiral Michael Smith, joining us here on Metro News Talkline. Give us an idea, for those of us who obviously have never served on an aircraft carrier or a ship at sea, during a conflict, what kind of stresses are sailors under on an everyday basis, and how do you deal with that on an everyday basis?
0: You know, so I've served on ships in the Gulf. I was on a ship in Desert Storm in the first Iraq war, and we operated in the middle of a minefield the whole time. And so there were mines drifting by us. The ship had to maneuver not to hit a mine constantly. And I've served on the Nimitz going into the Gulf during the second Iraq war. The stresses on the crew that's doing their job is, you know, from a perspective of always needing to make sure that they're ready, and it's not just the aircraft carrier, it's those ships that are protecting the aircraft carrier. They're under constant threat. You know, is Iran going to try and send a missile at the aircraft carrier? They would love to do that. Everyone knows they would love to do that. So you're under this constant stress, if your job is to defend the aircraft carrier, of ensuring you are 100% perfect every second of the day. If you're not in that responsible role, you know in the back of your mind, as you're doing whatever your job is to support the ship, that you may get struck at a certain time. There's nothing you can do about it, but it's a level of stress that's always there. I remember I didn't really even recognize, I was a junior officer when I was on that ship in the minefields, and it wasn't really until the Desert Storm was over and I'm leaving the Gulf that suddenly that pressure goes away. I didn't even recognize it was there. So, you know, that suddenly you realize, all right, I'm not going to hit a mine in the middle of the night. You know, so similarly, those guys are on all of those ships. Those sailors are all under that same stress all the time. Let alone, hey, the guys that got to fly the aircraft carriers, the aircraft, you know, the ones that are responsible for targeting. You get one thing wrong in targeting, and we see what happens. We see what the response is. So they feel that responsibility every day. So there is stress upon stress upon stress. It's manageable normally. We train to that. These people have done it their whole careers. So we're not asking them to do the impossible, but we should at least recognize that what we're asking them to do is unique. They are in the middle of a war that was not planned, and they are executing flawlessly. Yes, there might be some stress, and why not make sure they're all okay? That's what I would say.
1: I was reading a while back a book, and it talked a bit, one of the themes, it went back to D-Day, and it was talking about the attitude of General Montgomery in his conversations with Eisenhower and the various delays that they had experienced because of weather, and, you know, D-Day got bumped a couple of times in different ways. And I don't remember the exact quote, but it was akin to from Monty to Ike, the men will go stark raving mad. They needed to be able to act and know what they were going to do. You could only put up with that level of stress for so long. Given how this has happened in the Strait and what is going through with Iran, and we haven't, some would argue, fully went through with things to end this. It's kind of at a situation of a wait and see. Do you think that plays into what these sailors are feeling? The idea that they're there, why are we still waiting around? Let's get this over with, and regardless of the result, it will have happened and we can move on.
0: Oh, absolutely. I mean, I can't imagine being on that ship. And again, you don't know when you're leaving. That's one thing. But you don't know when the combat you're doing is going to be over. And the only messages you've got is what your commander-in-chief saying each day. So you do successful strikes. You've blockaded the Iranian ports, and suddenly it looks like there's going to be a deal. And maybe you're like, wow, this is good. We've succeeded in what we needed to do. And now it looks like it's all going to be done. And then the next day, the president says, no, I don't like what they just did. We're going to go back and do this again. And that constant cycling, the unknown of, all right, when is this going to be over? You know, I hold very, very little respect for Montgomery, having studied that myself. Eisenhower was a much better leader at caring for his people and understanding the damages. And, you know, you just don't go no matter what the weather is going to be. You know, so I'm more on the side of Eisenhower but they knew what their mission was. It was land on the beaches, get a beachhead, destroy the Nazis. Everybody was behind that. Why they are there changes every day, and now they're trying to communicate home to their families. You know, at a certain point, they just have to stop listening to that. They just have to execute their mission, which they are doing great. But they all want to know, when's it going to be over? They don't even know why they're there. That changes all the time. So, and all of that really adds to that stress. It's not a clear-cut mission. And when I did Desert Storm, it was easy. Go in, kick Saddam out of Kuwait. We went home to parades. This is completely different. And that impacts them on a daily basis because they know they're doing a great job. They're fulfilling the demands of the seniors above them. But why are they there? If they have to talk to their families, which some of these families have reported in some of these articles, they don't know why they're there. And it just unnecessarily adds to the stress. There's nothing you can do about it as far as what's certain. Go and make sure it's not impacting their own mental health.
2: Retired U.S. Navy Rear Admiral Michael Smith, always appreciate the perspective. Thank you so much this morning.
0: Great to be here. Thanks for having me.
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4: 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That is the phone number. So Trump's friends with Kim Jong-un and Putin and Orban, but Democrats are communists. What a nut job, says the texter. Guys, we know Trump pulled the East Asian fleet from their post because the Iran war is eating up more resources

0: expected. The longer Trump is in office, the more I'm convinced he's a foreign agent tasked with diminishing and destroying the U.S. alliances and global soft power. Nothing good has come from Trump's foreign policy, says the texter. Foreign agent.
1: I don't know about all that, but I will say if the Strait of Hormuz becomes subject to tolling, which you didn't have before, talk about a can of worms that you're opening up. My goodness, to think that a free international waterway now has tolling, and you have done that to appease someone like Iran, who has a history of never honoring a deal, and we're worrying about their obtaining a nuclear weapon. We're no better off, and we're far worse off than what we were when we entered the situation. That dog just doesn't hunt.
0: Go back to when we started this, when the situation started. If you were going to pick that fight with Iran, you had to finish the fight. Anything else is a victory for Iran. Survival is a victory. The regime doesn't care, right? If you were going to pick the fight, you had to finish it. You had to go in committed to finishing it. And the U.S. has not been committed to finishing that.
1: Yeah.
0: And look, here's where we are.
1: It's a lesson we learned a long time ago. Joe Kennedy understood post-appeasement that it didn't work. And so did his son as a result of how he handled the Cuban Missile Crisis. It doesn't work. You keep giving, you give a mouse a cookie, they're going to want a glass of milk kind of thing. That's what you're getting back to here. What's next? What is Iran going to ask for next that we're not willing to give?
0: 304 Talk 304. I've read many books from people who have escaped North Korea. They make their little children literally watch executions. The school brings the children to the executions, says the texter. 304 Talk 304. They are there to fight Israel's war. That's why they're there. Pretty simple, but no one is allowed to say that in public and surely not on the radio. 11:54. It's Israel's fault. Got to that finally. All right, final break. Back to wrap it up. This is Talk Line from the Incova Insurance Studios.
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0: 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I'd be remiss if I didn't mention and say congratulations to Mike D'Antoni, the Marshall legend, inducted into the Basketball Hall of Fame over the weekend. Congratulations to Mike and the entire D'Antoni family for the induction into the Hall of Fame. Well deserved for Mike D'Antoni. Also, another sports Tommy John died over the weekend. He had been battling cancer, been in hospice for a long time, but 288 career wins, and most of those came after the revolutionary elbow surgery that still bears his name today. Should be in the Hall of Fame. Speaking of Hall of Fames, that's another one. Dave Weekly, you can take that mantle up later this afternoon on Hotline, but Tommy John should be in the Baseball Hall of Fame. All right, that's all I got. Anything else?
1: Write it down. I don't know. I got a lot of thoughts on this thing with Iran. I'll unload tomorrow.
0: So you've only got like 63 seconds here, so. That's a true.
1: So here's the thing. There was a time, you know, we had the Department of Defense. And that's what we did. We were here to defend our homeland. We were here to take up causes. If someone brought us a fight, we were ready. Now we're the Department of War. And it feels like sometimes we're looking more for a fight.
0: I thought you were going to be the true showman there and leave them wanting just a little bit more. Leave them with that cliffhanger.
1: I didn't finish my full thought. We'll get into it tomorrow.
0: Follow the news of the day over at the website, WVMetroNews.com. For the crew, Sophia, Jake, and TJ, I'm Dave. We'll talk to you tomorrow morning, 10:06. This is Talk Line on Metro News, the voice of West Virginia.
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0: Mr. Paul Davis. And cool nights here on the Duke Steakhouse Lunch Hour, rolling through the 12 o'clock hour. 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

0: Hey, this is Nina Blackwood, host of Absolutely 80s. Here at Absolutely 80s, we have interviews, 80s news and contests, and we have weekly segments like When Did That Happen? And the Total Recall Top 5. But let us not forget the best in music from our favorite decade. Just your favorite 80s pop hits from Duran Duran, George Michael, Madonna, Tears for Fears, the list goes on. And remember, some say the 80s are back, but we know they were never gone. 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

0: It is the Four Seasons. And oh, what a night. December 1963 here on a Monday's edition of The Lunch Hour. 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
16: Here's the Metro News AccuWeather forecast. This afternoon, expect cloudy skies with a few showers and a chance of a thunderstorm. The temperature will reach 80 degrees. Tonight will be overcast with a few showers, developing fog late and feeling humid with a low of 68 degrees. Tomorrow, there may be a passing morning shower, but otherwise anticipate some sunshine and a high of 79 degrees. Wednesday will bring a mix of clouds and sun with a high of 82 degrees. For weather anytime, download the AccuWeather app. For Metro News, I'm meteorologist Joe Lundberg.
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Rod Stewart, Forever Young. It's Ashley Ryan with you. He is recovering from heart surgery. They said it was a routine procedure, but he's going to take about a month of recovery and had to cancel and postpone some shows.

0: Toto, I'll be over you. How many packages do you get a week? Apparently, according to a new survey by Finance Buzz and Bank of America, 93% of us shopped online in the last week alone, and the average household gets 2.9 packages dropped off at their house a week. That's about 150 a year.
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0: 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It's Ashley Ryan getting ready for college students to head back to school. 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
3: Here's the Metro News AccuWeather forecast. This afternoon, expect cloudy skies with a few showers and a chance of a thunderstorm. The temperature will reach 80 degrees. Tonight will be overcast with a few showers, developing fog late and feeling humid with a low of 68 degrees. Tomorrow, there may be a passing morning shower, but otherwise anticipate some sunshine and a high of 79 degrees. Wednesday will bring a mix of clouds and sun with a high of 82 degrees. For weather anytime, download the AccuWeather app. For Metro News, I'm meteorologist Joe Lundberg.
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0: Grover Washington Jr. and Bill Withers. Ashley Ryan with you on this Monday. Yeah, lost my voice a bit, but it is coming back. You should have heard me yesterday. We've got Keith Urban and Elvin Bishop coming up. Some Journey as well. Keep it here.
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It's Ashley Ryan with you. Do you get your recipes off social media? It is apparently changing how we learn to cook. Almost half of us use social media for ideas about what to make, how to make it, and to learn which foods are actually worth trying.

0: Vanessa Williams with Dreamin'. I'm Ashley Ryan. I will say this. On my Instagram, I do have a whole folder of recipes. How often I make them? Not very often. I'd say I probably use one of the recipes every few months. That's about it. But I got a lot of them stored up. We've got Survivor and Madonna coming up.
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0: Huey Lewis in the news. Do you believe in love? One of the secrets of a great marriage is to say nice things about your husband. Husbands whose wives give them affirmation, those words and gestures that show that they are appreciated, respected, and loved, are twice as likely to describe themselves as happily married. And men, apparently, according to research, need affirmation more than women do. Hootie and the Blowfish on the way, also Commodores.
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2: Here's the Metro News AccuWeather forecast. This afternoon, expect cloudy skies with a few showers and a chance of a thunderstorm. The temperature will reach 80 degrees. Tonight will be overcast with a few showers, developing fog late and feeling humid with a low of 68 degrees. Tomorrow, there may be a passing morning shower, but otherwise anticipate some sunshine and a high of 79 degrees. Wednesday will bring a mix of clouds and sun with a high of 82 degrees. For weather anytime, download the AccuWeather app. For Metro News, I'm meteorologist Joe Lundberg.
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0: Thanks for spending part of your day with me. I'm Tim McLaughlin. I'm sure you've heard that eating after 8 p.m. can pack on the pounds, but that is a myth. If you feel like a bedtime snack, go for it, but you probably just want to make it something healthy. Eating at night is no more likely to promote weight gain than eating during the day. Food has the same number of calories no matter what time of the day it is.
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1: With this Metro News Minute, I'm Jeff Jenkins. A woman is dead after she was swept away in floodwaters in the Fayette County community of Pax on Sunday. Fayette County Sheriff Jess McMullen says the body was recovered today. Eyewitnesses say the woman in her vehicle took a wrong turn into an area where Paint Creek was quickly rising. Her car was swept away. She tried to get out and her body taken away by the current. Her name has not been released. Fayette County Emergency Services Director Jack Kincaid says damage is widespread in the county.
2: Right now we know of Mount Hope, Pax, Kanawha Falls, anywhere and everywhere. If there weren't an issue with floodwaters, there was down trees and down power lines. So we got it pretty good.
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0: Reporting approximately 14,000 customers still without power from Sunday storms, most of those in West Virginia, 8,500 of that number in Kanawha County. With this Metro News Minute, I'm Jeff Jenkins.
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2: Here's the Metro News AccuWeather forecast. This afternoon, expect cloudy skies with a few showers and a chance of a thunderstorm. The temperature will reach 80 degrees. Tonight will be overcast with a few showers, developing fog late and feeling humid with a low of 68 degrees. Tomorrow, there may be a passing morning shower, but otherwise anticipate some sunshine and a high of 79 degrees. Wednesday will bring a mix of clouds and sun with a high of 82 degrees. For weather anytime, download the AccuWeather app. For Metro News, I'm meteorologist Joe Lundberg.
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0: Mr. McLaughlin along with you, 17th day of August. It was this date in 1978 that the first successful transatlantic balloon flight ended as Maxie Anderson, Ben Abruzzo, and Larry Newman landed their Double Eagle II outside Paris.
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0: There's Ace with How Long. If you're feeling stressed, try savoring the scent of lemon, mango, lavender, or some fragrant plants. Scientists in Japan reported scientific evidence that inhaling certain fragrances alter gene activity and blood chemistry in ways that can reduce stress levels. Roy Orbison coming up, also Pink.
1: 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Last Thursday, the Tucker County Lady Mountain Lions varsity volleyball team fell to Frankfort High School, losing 3-0. The Lady Mountain Lions will be back in action tomorrow night at home, hosting Trinity Christian. First serve is set for 7 p.m. The Mountain Lion golf team is scheduled to hit the links tonight, weather permitting, on the road at Petersburg. They'll be back on the road Tuesday, taking on Pendleton County at 4 p.m. This has been your Tucker County Sports Report, brought to you by Atkins Home Center in Parsons.
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6: Here's the Metro News AccuWeather forecast. This afternoon, expect cloudy skies with a few showers and a chance of a thunderstorm. The temperature will reach 80 degrees. Tonight will be overcast with a few showers, developing fog late and feeling humid with a low of 68 degrees. Tomorrow, there may be a passing morning shower, but otherwise anticipate some sunshine and a high of 79 degrees. Wednesday will bring a mix of clouds and sun with a high of 82 degrees. For weather anytime, download the AccuWeather app. For Metro News, I'm meteorologist Joe Lundberg.
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0: The one and only Roy Orbison there. I'm Tim McLaughlin. If you're feeling in a bad mood at work, it could be the office grump's fault. A sour mood actually has a ripple effect. Researchers have done several studies on emotional contagions in professional settings and found that you actually can catch a bad mood from somebody else.
1: Philo's got that rhythm you've been looking for. A steady tempo of the biggest shows, an endless flow of hit movies, and the TV moments that match your vibe. From your favorite throwbacks to the hottest movies, the best of Black entertainment all comes together here. 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

0: You've been working hard all day, and now it's time to go home. 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
1: Welcome to The Ride Home for a Monday. 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I'm Roger Taylor, sitting in for Melissa one more time. She'll be back with you tomorrow, don't you worry. The Ride Home brought to you by your friends at Smoke on the Water. Let's get things rolling, my friend, with some Michael Jackson.

0: 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You are on the ride home, brought to you by your friends at Smoke on the Water, Allegheny Highway, just east of Elkins. Hey, they're open Wednesday through Sunday. 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

0: It's Madonna, 94.7 WERK. Elkin's Greatest Hits. Got some Eric Clapton coming up. Fleetwood Mac on the way. 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Open Wednesday through sunny Allegheny Highway just east of Elkins. Come on in. 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Every Sunday is that baked steak dinner. People love to come out for that. 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You might want to do that. And check out the full menu and the catering information. If you got a big event coming up, they will cater for it. Or even a small event, whatever it is. Any event, big or small, Smoke on the Water caters it all. 636-9669 is the number. And again, smokewaterbbq.com is the place. So there you are. Allegheny Highway, just east of Elkins.
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3: Here's the Metro News AccuWeather forecast. This afternoon, expect cloudy skies with a few showers and a chance of a thunderstorm. The temperature will reach 80 degrees. Tonight will be overcast with a few showers, developing fog late and feeling humid with a low of 68 degrees. Tomorrow, there may be a passing morning shower, but otherwise anticipate some sunshine and a high of 79 degrees. Wednesday will bring a mix of clouds and sun with a high of 82 degrees. For weather anytime, download the AccuWeather app.

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0: 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Elkin's Greatest Hits. It's the Ride Home, brought to you by your friends at Smoke on the Water. Still to come, George Michael. Got some Barry Manilow coming up. Hey, whenever you're out for the weekend, stop by the good folks at Smoke on the Water. We're actually open Wednesday through Sunday. 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

George Michael on the ride home as we wrap things up for today. 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Wrapping up the drive here shortly. Here's Barry Manilow.

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1: West Virginia Metro News. I'm Jack Carlson. The devastating overnight floodwaters have claimed a life. Fayette County officials confirm that a woman's body was found today. Eyewitnesses say she was swept away in the PAX community last night. She had made a wrong turn and a tree branch crashed through her windshield. Her name has not been released. Fayette County Emergency Services Director Jack Kincaid says the rain came down quickly and it's frustrating.
2: There's no rhyme or reason to it. It hits and you're just lucky if you get out of it.
1: He says there are downed power lines all throughout the county. Charleston residents are also dealing with damages to homes all throughout the area. Charleston Mayor Amy Shula Goodwin joined city workers along Garrison Avenue today near Interstate 77. She says people should keep track of what they've lost.
3: We have to have folks document stuff. The most critical thing is document it, because if you are documenting things, then we can make sure that you can get folks into the system. So there is a 1-2-3 survey. It's 5 simple questions. It's online.
1: She says it's amazing to see community members helping each other in the aftermath. Charleston Fire Chief David Hodges says the special incident chief was busy last night.
4: He's very busy, just coordinating the resources, getting everybody to their needs. And then, like you said, in the midst of it, we did have a structure fire there on Hunt Avenue in the cities.
1: You can read more about the flood coverage at WVMetroNews.com. 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
6: There he goes again. 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
1: Flood relief efforts in Lewis County are moving forward nearly a month after devastating rain ripped through that county. Governor Patrick Morrissey announced emergency funding to move Robert Bland Middle School students to another school this year.
9: We're fronting that $400,000 from the governor's civil contingency fund so that Lewis County Schools can temporarily relocate the middle school to WVU Jackson Mill.
1: Federal first responders continue to help in the county. From the Metro News Anchor Desk, I'm Jack Carlson.
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15: Here's the Metro News AccuWeather forecast. Tonight will be overcast with a few showers, developing fog late and feeling humid with a low of 68 degrees. Tomorrow there may be a passing morning shower, but otherwise anticipate some sunshine and a high of 79 degrees. Wednesday will bring a mix of clouds and sun with a high of 82 degrees. For weather anytime, download the AccuWeather
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2: Bill McKenzie kicks a 38-yard field goal on the final play of the football game.
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6: Sportsline for Monday as we begin a new week of Mountaineer football coverage. Good evening. We're all back. Kyle Wiggs, Greg Hunter, Brad Howe. Time off is over. School's back in. It's time to go.
7: Good evening, everyone.
6: Good evening.
8: No more breaks now.
6: Nope. Oh,
8: we hit the ground running. A couple weeks away from the start of the season. Practice in full swing. Ready to go. High school season's even closer than that.
6: I attended a high school scrimmage this weekend, kind of get that process going.
8: Feel good. See some people bang their way around.
6: Yeah, it was intense, and the high school season starts a week from Thursday.
7: Not far away from the kickoff, we'll have the game on Metro News TV, Kyle.
6: Cameron and Clay Battelle, 1 week from Thursday, the season opener on Metro News TV. So we're looking forward to that. We're getting closer to college football. You guys like the poll at all? Do you pay attention to it? Do you look at it?
7: Now, they released a poll.
6: Is that right?
7: Well, I'm sure it's right.
6: You think it's right on?
7: Yeah, I'm sure it's right on. I'm sure there's no misses or surprises or anything that's on there.
6: Okay.
7: Yeah.
6: AP top 25, Big Ten teams 1 and 2. Ohio State and Oregon are the top two teams. Ohio State, 40 first place votes. Oregon, second, 14 first place votes. Georgia, third. Notre Dame with 6 first place votes, number 4. Then Texas, your defending champ Indiana, who went 16-0 last year, could have won the Super Bowl, 16-0. They're picked 6th, did get 8 first place votes. But Indiana, the Hoosiers, are they undervalued
8: coming into the new season? They did lose a lot of players.
7: Including the Heisman Trophy winning quarterback. Now they get a transfer from TCU and Josh Hoover, so we have to see how they adapt. We'll see.
6: Miami, number 7, with a first place vote. So.
7: By the way, Miami making news today, boys. Former Mountaineer Cam Vaughn released from the Hurricanes. That is not a stunning move necessarily, but that is a really interesting move for a guy that entered the portal and thought he was off to greener pastures there.
6: Coach Mario Cristobal saying on his radio appearance on WQAM in Miami today that Cam Vaughn has been dismissed and said he wished him well. Didn't say why. Did not give the reason, but wished him well. So, of course, the transfer from West Virginia had 35 catches, 541 yards, 4 touchdowns, 15.5 yards per catch, went from WVU to Miami, and now he's off the Hurricanes.
7: What else Big 12-wise ranked?
6: In the poll? Mm-hmm. Well, it's good. It seems like there's some parity. 6 different teams got a first-place vote. So that bodes well, you would think. You've got the first-ranked Big 12 team at Texas Tech at number 12, and then BYU at number 14, Utah at number 21, and Houston at number 23. So 4 Big 12 teams ranked in the top 25, but they're 12 and lower.
7: I'm really interested, Greg, to see what Utah is all about this year. That's a significant change. I know they stayed in-house and elevated the coach up, the defensive coordinator, the head job. That is a long, stable coaching situation in Kyle Whittingham that is no longer there. And then here's the other part that caught my eye. Part of why they were so good last year was that dominant offensive line, and we certainly saw that at Mountaineer Field. Those guys are all gone.
6: Yeah.
7: According to ESPN stats and research, if you go down the Big 12, the total number of snaps played in their career, Utah's dead last in the Big 12. So brand new coach after the coach left after being there 20 years, entirely rebuilt offensive line. I'm not saying they won't be good, but that's really interesting how much offseason love they're getting and very few questions from the national media I'm hearing about Utah. So I'm interested to see where that team turns itself out to be.
8: Well, and, you know,

0: we know, the offensive line gets very little credit. They return a quarterback who was pretty good.
1: It was very good.
0: So you turn your quarterback and you have a little bit of cachet in terms of your program. And even if the head coach is gone, they got to put somebody in there. But I agree with you. That is certainly a significant question mark for West Virginia and for the entire Big 12. Mountaineers end the season against the Utes.
1: Mm-hmm. Yeah, Texas Tech, not a surprise.
0: Yeah.
1: BYU, as much success they've had the last couple years, they return Barrett Bachmeyer at quarterback, one of the best in the league. That's not a surprise either. Houston, as we saw last year, got themselves ranked until West Virginia went in there and beat them. Connor Wegman, highly thought of. I get it. So I can even see how Houston sneaks in there. Utah is the one that's in. I'm interested to watch them this season.
2: Two of those guys drafted in the first round of the NFL, but as you mentioned, they're all gone, and there was a lot of losses defensively in terms of graduation and the portal for Utah. So you're right, that's interesting.
1: I mean, fewest returning snaps in the whole, on the total snaps played in college football, dead last in the league, yet you're ranked in the top 25. You usually don't see that.
2: Mm-hmm. 304 Talk, 304 text line is open. What we're going to do is we're going to jump into some comments from practice this weekend. Of course, the Mountaineers had a scrimmage on Saturday, and Coach Rodriguez commented prior to the scrimmage, and I'm sure you've heard all of that since Friday, but I thought defensive backs coach, cornerbacks coach Rod West was very good, because you guys like when they get deep into the personnel specifics, and he gave some very good specifics.
1: He did. Talked about a bunch of guys, and Friday we went into deep into one of them, the younger guy, Vincent Smith, right, that he talked about, but there were some others that we'll hear from Rod West tonight.
2: Rawlison got a mention. Of course, Jason Chambers back in the fold. Chams Jine got a mention specifically, so we'll get into all of that, and also Jameer Latimer as well. And I know you had to cut last week about him knocking heads with his brother, which is pretty cool.
1: Yeah, he's going to be an important part. We spent some time on him Friday, just his importance. Greg, you had him as one of your 32 guys in the top 10 most important players, right? Jameer Latimer's way
0: all
1: up there.
0: All in the top five. Yep. Yeah,
1: we talked about his importance.
0: Definitely up there. But, you know, there are a bunch of them. But he's certainly one of them, because not only is he a good experienced player, but he's at a playmaking position.
2: Dexter points out there's a second Thursday night game next week. I don't mean to leave anyone out, believe me. Logan against Man. So a couple, there's probably a few more out there. We'll have to, I'm sure the Metro News scoreboard will come together by the end of this week or early next week. But I would imagine there might be one or two more out there as well. But we do know Clay Battelle Cameron on Metro News TV, and also Logan against Man. Down in Southern West Virginia.
1: That Clay Battelle Cameron game is a good one. They played two good games last year. One to start the season that Cameron won, and then the state semifinals of the playoffs that Clay Battelle won, advanced on to the state championship game. So some new pieces on both sides, but that'll be a fun matchup.
0: Can you tell who's going to do the color commentary?
1: Well, I was going to say, can you tell I was deep into the charts today, putting both teams together there?
2: Clay Battelle getting to the state finals last year for the first time in school history.
1: They did.
2: Made some plays in that game. That was a fun game to watch. 304 Talk, 304. We'll check texts. We'll go inside the building and hear from defensive backs coach Rod West and also from Jameer Latimer coming up as we continue on the CityNet statewide sports line. We're underway on this Monday.
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4: Inching closer to the start of the regular season in college football. AP polls out. We went through that a little bit the first segment. How about the Mountaineers? Obviously a closed scrimmage on Saturday. We'll hear from Coach Rodriguez again on Wednesday after classes start Tuesday. So things change significantly, right? You go from the preseason camp mode when you're practicing in the mornings to evening, late afternoon, early evening practices with the start of classes.
5: Yeah, so we'll get some late tape from Rich Rodriguez and an assistant, a couple players, but we'll get that turned around at least to you, Kyle, on Wednesday and Friday.
4: Yeah, we'll have that on the air.
5: So get it on the air before the show is over on either of those nights. But again, it's a different world now, switching from camp mode to, you know, school schedule isn't as drastic as it used to be when you're working 2-3 times per day. But again, you'll get a little bit more uniformity as you move forward. And then the next thing you really start doing is start putting in the game plan for the Chanticleers.
4: Right around the corner. Mm-hmm. All right, let's hear from Jameer Latimer. I know you had maybe one comment from him on Friday, but he had some interesting things to say and some of the hard knocks that he took at Wisconsin last year. They were pretty bad pass defense, 13th in the Big Ten, allowed about 220 passing yards per game. So Jameer Latimer now a big part of West Virginia's secondary, and he talked about some of the lessons he learned last year playing in that defense.
6: After the things I went through like last year, I was able to put them into perspective through film and spring and watching like other nickels and at different levels, even like in the NFL level, and being able to put myself in their shoes in certain plays and being able to understand exactly what my keys are on some plays. I think being able to like learn from the mistakes I've already made helped me take great strides in, I'll say, fall camp so far. So I feel like I'm in a good position right now.
7: How different is the position than other defensive back spots?
6: I say it's different in the fact that is you can do so many things. Like you have to be so versatile in that you have to play man. Sometimes you may have to fit the run. You may have to blitz the quarterback sometimes. You may have to go and play some safety in the post and get in the half field. I think the versatility is what makes it more so different than just the typical like DB stereotype. Yeah.
4: So Jameer Latimer is your nickel safety at 5'10", 191, experienced, obviously tough because he's a guy that needs to step up against the run from time to time.
5: But not necessarily a big guy. We do, right. And Brad, we talked a lot Friday because after listening to Rod West, the defensive back coach, talking about the size he's got.

0: a lot of his cornerback positions. Certainly, Jameer is not one of those guys who's big for his position. 5'10" may be, you know, being nice to him. But and you've looked at what West Virginia had at that position last year. They had bigger nickels, but they weren't necessarily effective. Good against the run, not necessarily against pass. So I think they're looking for more versatility out of that position now. And here you got a really experienced guy who's played 39 games of collegiate football.
1: Well, and you said it. That position needs to be a playmaker, and Latimer has been through the mm-hmm. summer sessions here. They've been very pleased with where he is, and that's a guy you're going to call his number a bunch this season.
2: One of the guys I know you talked about Friday a great deal is a freshman who's climbing up the mention list, mm-hmm. right? And Vincent Smith, a big guy, a huge guy at corner. And we'll hear, actually, you heard last week Rod West talk about him in detail. What about Jameer Latimer, veteran guy? What are his thoughts on that young freshman cornerback, Vincent Smith?
3: Well, I think a lot of my game is more mental than anything. Like, from the outside looking in, it may seem like, yeah, I'm small, and I know myself that I'm smaller than, you know, or maybe the average nickel, or even, you know, small to compare to other linemen. But it's just a mentality that I come with every day. Like, I'm not gonna allow myself to play to my size, and I know I have to get a job done, and that's just what it has to be. Like, you know, I'm a winner, so. It's just a mentality thing, and I use my quickness a lot I just use my quickness more than anything else. So,
2: yeah. So obviously that wasn't the cut I set up, but still more on his size, trying to fit in there at that nickel safety position.
0: And you can tell, I mean, just by the short interview session we've got, and Brad, you've dealt with him too. He's a smart kid, which is very, very helpful at that position where he's got to know. A little of everything. A lot of everything.
2: One more with Jameer Latimer, and I hope this is the right cut, but he talked about dealing with larger wideouts. They've been moving guys around to the slot position, most notably Jaden Bray. So bigger receivers there in the slot going up against them during preseason camp.
3: I think when you bring, like, guys from outside in, they try to get bigger bodies for blocking purposes. I do feel like DJ and Armani block well, but obviously they want bigger bodies just for, like, screen game or just anything, like, just to get the ball out quick. And they got guys who can block out there. I think also, like, I don't know, I feel like, all of our receivers are deep threats. They can be deep threats when they want to be. So, like, I don't want to say, but, I mean, Jaden Bray is a guy I say is, like, very versatile. He's been the guy that they've moved to the slot more so than anyone else. I know Teron was there for a couple practices. But with Jaden Bray, I know they throw the ball deep whenever he goes to the slot.
2: So, again, moving guys around to different positions, and that's been – one of the themes offensively during camp.
0: And we'll see if that theme holds. We've talked about it before. You get these themes, running backs to the slot, wide receivers coming into the slot. But again, I think you do need that versatility. You mentioned Teron Francis, but John Niter's another guy that typically plays on the wide out position that can come inside. Cyrus Traw. Yeah. Can do that as well. So you get some guys.
1: Teron Francis even is a guy. I think all those guys, the names that we've talked about a bunch that you're going to see play are cross-training. They're putting in both those spots. And some of it is because of the blocking, Greg.
0: Sure.
1: Get you a little more size inside we know how much they want to run the football. So that has a lot to do with it as well.
2: Text line 304 talk 304 text question about the student walk-on program. Any news on the student walk-on program?
0: Well, they haven't done it yet. I mean, they announced that they're going to have an open student walk-on opportunity on Thursday late afternoon. And anybody?
2: So it's coming up?
0: Yes.
2: This week?
0: Yep.
1: There's one spot.
0: Yep.
1: At least what Rich said previously.
0: Yeah.
1: So there's one spot.
0: So I think it was 5:30. Check the social media. If you're a full-time WVU student and you want to go run around and try to impress a coach and earn a spot on the team.
2: Become the next Rudy.
0: Yeah. Malachi Ruffin was a name that was a student walk-on from the past. and made the team and ultimately ended up starting a few games for West Virginia.
1: And was good.
0: Yeah.
1: And productive. I mean, Malachi's a great story. Yeah, that's a good one, Greg. He did start that way and ended up having made some big plays in his career.
0: Yeah. So, I mean, it's happened, and Rich mentioned that he had a starter come out of Michigan. So I'm not going to say that it's impossible. Obviously, it's not an easy road, but with the roster constraints that you have nowadays, this may not happen all the time, but they have an open roster spot.

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0: Sports Line for Monday. Kyle, Brad, and Greg with the text line open 304-TALK-304. According to Max Preps, there's 7 high school football games next Thursday on the season opening week. Cameron Claybattel, Logan Mann, as our texture alerted us to. Also, Weir and Oak Glen, North Marion, East Fairmont, Nitro, South Charleston, Tug Valley, Mingo Central, and over in the Eastern Panhandle, Martinsburg against Hedgesville on Thursday night of next week. So that's a lot of games.
1: Week zero. Thursday, exactly. Zero, maybe you should call it.
0: And, of course, High School Sports Line will return to the network next Wednesday, and Game Night will return the Friday, of course, the Friday of the, that would be the 28th, with these games on the 27th. The season opening games on Thursday, the 27th. Game Night returns on the 28th of this month. Of course, we're looking forward to the September 5th college football season opener, West Virginia against Coastal Carolina. And again, they switch from preseason camp mode to, I guess, preparation mode in terms of classes starting on Tuesday. Rod West, cornerback's coach, met the media late last week, and a lot of personnel talk here, spearheaded by Coach Hunter, asking a lot of questions about specific players. And let's start with Rod West. Of course, two guys coming back, Nick Taylor and Keyshawn Robinson. The outlook for those two individuals.
2: Nick originally came in as a corner. Very unique skill set, physical kid. Felt like we need to get him on the field, and he's versatile. So we kind of transitioned him to play some nickel, and he played some safety as well. But we feel like cornerback is his natural position. Great football player. Got to find, you know, different ways to get him on the field. Keyshawn, guy who's been in the program a while, know how we do things. He was a cornerback last year. He just was a little bit further down the depth chart, but he's making the most of his opportunity this offseason.
0: So there you go, right off the bat, Nick Taylor and Keyshawn Robinson, two guys that were here last year.
1: Yeah, and obviously have a good bit of experience. Keyshawn has played a lot of special teams for West Virginia in his time, was playing more defense as the season went on, and then Nick Taylor, who came actually with Rod West, both of them had been at App State in 2024, mm-hmm. Both of them transitioned to West Virginia. Nick Taylor, I think, Brad, I mean, start there. There are a lot of other names we're going to get into, but he's a guy who has a real opportunity to make a name for himself at cornerback.
3: Yeah, he does, and I think West Virginia needs him to make a name for himself at quarterback. We've talked many times, including a bunch last week, Greg, about that position, and not a lot of guys that you have seen produce at this level, so they're looking for players that can step up, and you're going to see multiple guys used at those positions.
0: Size and length at the cornerback position, that was a priority and something that was addressed during recruiting and moving guys around. Again, cornerbacks coach Rod West.
2: But the way the current game is played, you have to make a lot of plays in space. So teams are going to find ways to try to isolate you and create one-on-one matchups. So you have to do a great job. Make sure you have the size, number one, to get off blocks in space, to tackle the screen game. And again, like I said, if it's 50-50 balls, you know, just physics, if you're bigger, normally you're going to be in a better position a lot than some smaller guys. And then just tackling in open field. You know, that's one of the toughest things to do in football is open field tackling.

0: obviously, more size you have, more length, you don't have to be perfect. You know, you're a 5'9 guy, you got to be darn near perfect to get some guys down in space. So for us, it was a point of emphasis to get a little bigger at that position.
1: And managed to do so.
2: Yeah, and they have guys that actually fit on both ends of that spectrum. And Chom John is a kid who definitely has size. They list him at 6'3". There are very few times I say, he looks bigger than his listed size. I usually go the other way. But he's a big, long corner who's very much looks like he has a chance to be an impact player.
3: Yeah, he's listed 6'3", 210. I mean, he's right in that. I agree with you, Greg. He even looks taller than that. So John's a guy that you're expecting to put on the outside there and be very good. But Damon Allen, Rayshon Reynolds also come in 6'3", guys. Those are big, long corners. Both Allen and Reynolds from Hutch Community College. We know how good that program is. So looking for guys that can step up and play right away. I would say Taylor and John are the front runners at this point with a couple weeks to go, but you're going to see multiple guys there as well.
2: Now, on the smaller end of that scale is the most experienced of all of the corners, because he played a bunch at Kent State the last 2 years, in Jair Ralston. Now, they list him at 5'9", 180. Now, there's one I think doesn't even look that big, but he's played a lot of football and is also a guy that is, you know, very much in the bidding for a spot at playing time. Brad, I think you mentioned the two probably are at the top of the depth chart, but I think there's a lot of competition at that position.
1: Well, let's hear specifically about those individuals. Chom's Jine, transfer from Georgia State, started 6 games, played in 10, 25 tackles. A year ago, a native of Georgia, again, a Georgia State transfer at 6'3", in the running at corner for the Mountaineers.
0: A lot of times as coaches, you know, you can't put guys into one mold. Like, they have to do this, have to do that. I think you have to be flexible, and, you know, everybody have different skill sets, not just Chums, but I wouldn't coach the same technique for multiple guys. Everybody's different. I've been coaching, I think this will be my 18th season. I've yet to have two players that are the exact same. You know, if it's how they learn, how they move, how they study. So I think as a coach, I had to do a good job of being able to, you know, to reach them where they are. So, no, I wouldn't coach Chambers and Chomps the same way. I wouldn't coach Keyshawn and Nick the same way. They're all different. So I have to find different ways to get the best out of them.
1: So a little bit there on Jine, a big corner. And, Greg, as you mentioned, a very productive player. And Jair Rollison, his thoughts, Coach Rod West's thoughts on Rollison.
0: A tough, tenacious kid, very relentless on the perimeter. And, you know, a lot of people may not know this, but out of the entire room, he's played the most snaps at the FBS level. You know, he played a lot last year at Kent State, and you know, we're excited to see what he does this fall. But just high-motor kid, and he's smart. He can play different positions. So, again, we're going to be excited to see his growth throughout the season.
1: Played in all 12 games last year, 54 tackles and 6 pass breakups for Rollison at Kent State a year ago.
2: Yeah, and played as a true freshman the year before that. So he's got a lot of snaps under his belt. And, again, he's not a big kid, but, you know, seemingly come up and strike you. So, yeah, it helps to be bigger, but there are more ways to do it than one. And of course, Rod also threw the name in there that we just sort of added to the list the other day at cornerback in Jason Chambers.
1: All right, that's the next cut. Let's hear Coach Rod West on Jason Chambers.
0: Familiarity, you know, he know how we do things. He know how we operate. We also know him, and there is a certain comfort level of knowing how someone's going to respond in the moments. We've seen him play in his league. We've seen him play against really good players, and we know what we're getting. So, in the time of the portal and all the uncertainty, it's like a safety net to know what you're getting.
1: Bringing a guy back who has experience and knows the system.
3: Yeah, I think that's an important one. So just assume that he gets through and is able to play. I think, Greg, that's a pretty big addition to a position where you just talked, as you could tell right there, where the positions aren't locked up. They do like those bigger corners primarily, but Chambers gives you a guy that has played at this level. I think that would add a lot of comfort to the coaches if they knew they had him in that lineup.
2: He started all 12 games for West Virginia at cornerback last year, played for Rod West at Appalachian State as well prior to that. So there's an experience level there. So, again, when you're looking, as you said, Brad, when you're looking at a position that has a lot of guys that you're questioning just because they haven't played a ton, all of a sudden you go,

0: Okay. There's one you're familiar with and may help you. I guess the question is, you know, how quickly he gets up to speed mm-hmm. in terms of conditioning more than knowledge of the system, because he knows the system.
1: And one more from Rod West. His thoughts overall on the room. How do you feel about the cornerback's room overall?
2: I don't want to say a perfectionist, but, you know, you want every day, you want to dominate. That's just me as a competitor. I want to dominate the opposition every day. But also, the older I get, I realize that the opposition is also our team. So I want to see some days where, you know, if it's Jay Bray or some of those guys make plays. So I have to remind myself of that. Every day after practice, Mountaineer football has won. You know, even though I may feel like crap sometimes, we give up a big play. But I think so far we're in a good spot. You know, we're not going to become complacent. We're going to keep working, taking one day at a time, focus on the process, and then I think we'll be in a good spot in a few weeks.
3: And, guys, I think one of the things here to look at, it's not just the talent as we're debating here. It's the consistency you're looking for. Because there's been days out there this summer where the defense has looked fantastic, including the back end, Greg. With all those question marks, there have been guys flying around and making plays. It's just a matter of, okay, you did that on a Wednesday. Can you turn around and do it on a Thursday again? So trying to find that consistency and who are the guys that are going to bring that max effort and that production every day. That's what they're still searching for.
0: Well put.
1: That's a pretty comprehensive breakdown of the cornerback position.
0: Absolutely. And we didn't even get to the freshman that we spent.
1: Well, we talked
3: Kyle before the show. We talked for 30 minutes on a freshman, Vincent Smith, there.
0: Who may not play a ton this year.
3: That's right.
0: But, boy, he like I said, when you just see guys that are look good on the hoof, there's one that looks really good on the hoof. And
3: well,
0: he'll probably be a nice rush end at some point in his career.
3: If he gets up to the size they're projecting at 240, he's going to have to change positions. But he's also a guy, and guys, I think this is fair now this season to start looking at this where you couldn't last year is, all right, what guys are retention pieces here? You know, who are you trying to keep? We know that's been part of this staff's job this offseason was to not just get guys for this roster, but to try and build it towards the future. No question, Vincent Smith is on that list of guys early on that you say, all right, hopefully that's a guy that sticks around.
0: Yeah, and you know what? In the 5-for-5 rule means it doesn't have to just be guys that are freshmen or sophomores.
3: That's right.
0: You've got so many others that are now going to be granted basically 2 or 3 years of eligibility going forward, including a Jameer Latimer and Cam Cook, two players we just talked to. Now, again, that doesn't mean they're all coming back here, but they have that option now that they're listed as seniors, but they got 2 years of eligibility left.
1: Mm-hmm. 304 talk, 304 text, or ask of any chance of Cam Vaughn coming back. Probably not.
3: No
1: roster.
3: No.
0: Well, no.
3: No.
0: Just put it.
3: Just leave it there. No.
1: All right. So no Cam Vaughn coming back.
3: Well, though, let me rephrase that. Rich came back. I always said that, so I'll never say never. I would say there's not a high likelihood that Cam Vaughn returns.
1: Also, the same texter asked about the Idaho Mountaineers. Did you follow them? Did they make it?
3: Oh, we did. They got knocked out the next night after we spent I think an entire sports line talking about the. The group from what I think it was West Valley. Is that what it was? West Valley.
1: It was green. Like it was a little bit.
3: Well, that's what we said. I love seeing the Flying WV. I don't like seeing it on the green there, but they got beat the next night. Washington advanced out of that region.
1: A little bit disorienting there, seeing the green Flying WV. But great run, but no, not going to the College World Series. 304 talk, 304. That's the text line. We've got more coming up. 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

City, that statewide sports line for a Monday. Continuing on, again, scrimmages in high school football. Mountaineers with a scrimmage on Saturday. We're inching closer to the start of football, high school football, a week from Thursday. And then, of course, full slate of games a week from Friday. The Mountaineers, September 5th against Coastal Carolina. We'll hear from head coach Rich Rodriguez again Wednesday evening after practice. What about Cam Cook? I know we've heard from him numerous times.

0: during the offseason and the preseason, but he was asked specifically about preseason honors. First team, all Big 12 conference preseason, was named to the Walter Camp All-America team as a second team. He's been on some preseason award watch lists. So what does Cam Cook make of all of these personal preseason accolades?
1: I mean, it definitely means something to me. I wasn't on nobody's watch list. So, I mean, it's just something to look forward to. I'm not really looking like at it in any particular way, for real.
2: But do you have individual goals in mind? I know you want the team to win, but do you have individual goals in mind? Some players think if I hit this individual goal, then the team will win and work.
1: I'm just want to do whatever that, like, can help us win as a group, and I feel like it'll come along. Like, if I'm trying my hardest, then that stuff probably will happen on its own.
0: So it's
3: a player or a coach there answering that? That was pretty good, right? You do what you're supposed to do. The team goals will come, and then the individual goals follow. And you mentioned he was named earlier today to the Walter Camp Preseason Player of the Year watch list. So it's the latest in the long line of preseason honors for Cam Cook.
0: And obviously very a durable guy last year, and he's going to be the centerpiece of the offense this year. So he was asked about contact during preseason camp. How do you try to manage that?
1: Yeah, I say some sort of balance. I mean, it's not like I'm withholding myself from anything. I'm gonna go practice however I need to practice. I think a running back needs to get a decent amount of hits before the season to know, so his body could be ready. So just being ready to take the amount of hits.
3: You know, Rich was not coaching him last year, but it was like he was. 295 carries, Coach Hunter, for Cam Cook last year in that Jack State offense.
4: That would have been the second most in the history of West Virginia University football. Avon had one season with just over 300
3: 335 in 2002.
4: Yeah. So other than that, no Mountaineer has had as many as what Cam Cook had last year at Jacksonville State. It'll be interesting, you know, and we talked about Brad on Friday what his total yardage needs to be if West Virginia is going to be successful. I don't know if we ever came up with a good number, but I think how many carries he's going to get also is interesting, because you spread those out with a quarterback, obviously. How much does Amari Latimer get? I mean, you know, so does he stay up in that high stratosphere, or does he maybe come down a little bit? I don't know.
3: That seems like a big number.
4: Yeah.
3: I have a feeling if it's that, you're probably not where you want to be as a team because of what you just said. You'd like Latimer to get some carries, yes, but Michael Hawkins, if he's the starter, and that's more of the runner. Now, if it's Scotty Fox, you're going to see a different kind of offense, but it feels to me if he's up around 300 carries, that's not exactly where you want to be.
0: What about the fullback that we've heard about, Caden Luke? What's it like with Caden Luke occasionally in the backfield with you?
1: I probably haven't played with a fullback since high school, but I've played fullback before, and just being able to block too. So, I mean, having somebody that's going to put the head in the face in the fan, I mean, means a lot. So you know he's going to go out there and try his hardest to make sure the team wins. So having someone like that in your room means a lot.
3: Cam is a really serious dude, but you could see right there if you're watching along when he's talking about Cowboy Luke, he smiles a little bit. He gives you a little bit of love there when he talks about his fullback. It's going to be clearing some spots for him.
4: And again, among the bazillion questions I have this year is how much does a Caden Luke play? You know, are they going to use a lead blocking fullback a good bit, or is it just a rare occasion in short yard situations? You could see, as you said, the smile on his face. He liked the idea of having somebody lead the way for him.
0: One more with Cam Cook, his thoughts on the running back room overall as West Virginia's completed a couple of weeks of preseason camp.
1: Yeah, we definitely got a couple of dogs in our room, I'll say that. And then they talked about Caden earlier, but definitely Amari has come a long way. He's very, I wouldn't say experienced, but he's more, he's further along, you know. So he's shown that he can definitely handle the load, and definitely got the size for it. So him, and then we got some other speed backs too, like Boswell and Chris Tally. So just being able to have different looks, show the defense different things, I think will be a very diverse backfield.
0: Again, an update there, and we're all anxious to see him.
4: Yeah, I mean, very much so. And he, you know, you sit there and you go through that and you go, boy, that's pretty nice. That's a deep backfield.
0: Yeah.
4: West Virginia got down to the sixth guy last year. So, I mean, you hope you don't have to go that far down out of necessity. But, you know, you better be ready, and you better be ready for even more.
3: Your hope would be your third guy only gets a handful of carries here, right? Boswell's a home run hitter there, can get on the outside. Chris Talley's a guy, if you're looking past the two obvious, Cook and Latimer, you mentioned, or Cam Cook mentioned Chris Talley right there out of Memphis. That's a kid that's really been making some plays here in the summer, so it wouldn't stun me if somewhere along the line you see him play. But if this is going well, Hawkins can run it, Cook can run it, Latimer can run it, and those are your primary ball carries, assuming no injuries. You cannot go through the injuries you had last year. You are due for some positive regression on the injury side at quarterback and running back this year.
0: How much preseason have you watched NFL? Well, here's a better question. Who had the better game this weekend, Beanie Bishop or Garrett Green?
4: I mean, that's a good one.
3: That's a good question.
0: Yeah,
3: both were excellent.
0: Beanie had two interceptions for the Bears. And Garrett Green had, what, four catches for 50-plus yards?
3: Leading receiver for the Bucs, if I'm not mistaken.
0: Yeah, that is
4: both,
0: true.
4: Both had nice outings in their attempts to make their clubs.
0: Yeah,
4: good. So,
3: and you remember how close Garrett was last year. He darn near made that team. It'd be great to see him stick this year.
0: Looks like he's put himself in pretty good shape.
3: Kyle, the one Beanie Bishop, though, unfortunately, there you were torn because friend of the program, Tyson Bajan, is one that threw one of the picks there. So they had a little West Virginia on West Virginia crime in that one.
0: No doubt. Baseball today, day-night doubleheader between the Cardinals and the Reds, and the Cardinals beat Cincinnati 2-1. In game one, Cardinals got both runs in the top of the first. Alec Burleson with a two-run hit. J.J. Weatherholt did not start the first game, came in as a pinch hitter and finished defensively, but J.J.'s in the lineup for game two, and that one's underway. And J.J.'s already got a hit already for the Cardinals and the Reds, scoreless in that contest.
3: Red, he remains a heavy favorite. I looked just this afternoon. He's still -170, so he is not moving from 170 to 175 right there. He is still just locked in where he's been. When did we start talking about this? Three or four weeks ago, and he's staying right in that heavy favorite spot.
0: I was out there last week and went to a couple of games. He had an incredible game on Sunday where he, I think I sent you guys the video, he drove a game-winning triple, drove in the go-ahead runs in the eighth, and had two hits, and he was on base four times and made two very good defensive plays, one on a slow roller. So his WAR went up like a half a point in one game, just was outstanding in that game. Before we say so long, CityNet, West Virginia's local internet provider, high-speed, reliable fiber internet, probably right at your front door. 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

0: 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John Waite, missing you. Well, I've been missing you, too. Well, I was here just an hour ago, but I'm back for the evening. I'll be in until midnight tonight. Got music from Rod Stewart coming up. We'll do a little Steve Winwood. Right now it's Timbaland with One Republic.
1: I'm holding on your rope, got me 10 feet off.

0: Steve Winwood. It's a Higher Love. 94.7 WELK. Roger Taylor stacking them, racking them, rocking them on a Monday night. Hope you made it through your Monday okay. I'm in till midnight, so we will see. Air Supply coming up. Music from Katy Perry. Got some Irene Cara for you, too. 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

0: Oh, what a feeling. That is Flashdance from Irene Cara. 94.7 WELK, Elkins' Greatest Hits. I've got them locked and loaded. Paul Young coming up after the break. And some Andy Gibb for you, too. Hey, coming up this Thursday and Friday, WVRC Media Cares for Kids Radiothon. 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
5: Here's the Metro News AccuWeather forecast. This afternoon, expect cloudy skies with a few showers and a chance of a thunderstorm. The temperature will reach 80 degrees. Tonight will be overcast with a few showers, developing fog late and feeling humid with a low of 68 degrees. Tomorrow, there may be a passing morning shower, but otherwise anticipate some sunshine and a high of 79 degrees. Wednesday will bring a mix of clouds and sun with a high of 82 degrees. For weather anytime, download the AccuWeather app. For Metro News, I'm meteorologist Joe Lundberg.
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0: Andy Gibb, the other Gibb brother. 94.7 WELK. You've got Elkins' greatest hits. We're on our way toward 8 o'clock. Got Richard Marks coming up, Chuck Mangione. 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